0: number 56 for the year.
1: Down by Chicago,
0: it's called Beginnings. And this next tune in the countdown is by one of the most dynamic acts in the music business today. They're a husband and wife team. The lady sings the songs, the man plays the music. And the show they bring on stage is really great. They draw rave reviews and turn away crowds, whether they're playing to mainstream America on a national TV show or turning on the younger set in contemporary nightclubs or entertaining black audiences on the soul circuit. While his guitar drives the band, she does the lead vocals and the wild dancing backed by a three-girl chorus. And there's not a general news magazine in the country that hasn't done a major photo story on them. At number 55 among the most popular songs of the year, Mr. and Mrs. Ike and Tina Turner.
2: You know, every now and then I think you might like to hear something from us. Nice and easy. But there's just one thing, you see, we never ever do nothing nice and easy. We always do it nice and rough. But we're gonna take the beginning of this song and do it.

Ike and Tina Turner. At number 54 in our countdown of the year's top tunes is a hit by the singer whose group was called the one-hit wonders of the middle 60s. That was when their first release shot up to the number one spot. But it was a novelty tune and didn't really showcase their talent. So people in the music business didn't figure them for another hit and started calling them the one-hit wonders. But not for long. A second hit came 2 months later. And 5 years after that first hit, they'd run a string of 20 chart records, 7 of them in the top 10. The lead singer of that group, the Shondells, is doing a solo act now. And this past year had a hit song that hung in the top 10 for 6 weeks. It's called Dragging the Line.

0: number 55 among the most popular songs of the year. That's Rag and the Line, Tommy James. This weekend is a holiday special. We're counting down the back 40 in the top 80 tunes of 1971. Another big hour of hits coming up in just a moment.
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0: This is AT40. I'm Casey Kasem, and we're counting down the 80 top records of the year. Right now, we're up to number 53. It's by a group whose weekly TV show was chosen by over 500,000 people in a recent poll as their second favorite. The April issue of TV Radio Mirror has the results of their annual readers' poll selecting favorite new TV shows. They chose The Flip Wilson Show as their favorite among the season's new ones. But he doesn't have a hit single yet. And the group whose show came in second in the poll ranks at number 53 for the year 1971. Doesn't somebody want to be one? The Partridge.

You know, I'm no different from anybody else. I start each day and end each night. But it gets really lonely when you're by yourself. Now, where is love? And who is love? I gotta know.

Aretha Franklin and Bridge Over Troubled Water. This is Casey Kasem in Hollywood with our year-end countdown. Next, number 51, and a song by the group, a tight family group who started out singing in barbershop quartet competitions in their hometown. A few years later, while the family was vacationing in Southern California, they were discovered and booked into Disneyland, where they were again discovered, this time by the father of a television star, and became regulars on his show for the next several years. That was the Andy Williams Show. But the thing that really shot them to the top after a younger brother turned the quartet into a quintet was being discovered by MGM Records president Mike Curb. Their recording career on that label started off last February with a number one record, and this one peaked at number 3. Here are

51 for 1971 as we count them down on American Top 40, The Osmonds and Yo-Yo. Here's a song that didn't get any higher than number 13 during its chart run this year, but it ranks at number 50 among the 80 top hits of the year because it stayed among the Hot 100 for 20 weeks. That's not a record, but it's a pretty healthy run. Here's Helen Reddy, I Don't Know How to Love Him.

0: best-selling song of 1971, Helen Reddy, and I Don't Know How to Love It. 49 hits to the number one best-selling song of the year.
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0: Aretha Franklin to date has had 37 chart records. 11 of them have made the top 10. And she had one number one record. That was Respect back in 1967. This song got as high as number two for a couple of weeks.

American Top 40, that's Aretha Franklin's Spanish Harlem. Now the hit by the singer who's had the greatest success at the youngest age of any solo recording act in chart history. When he was just 15 years old, he already had 6 hit records. He'd started pretty young, like 13, with a number one smash called Fingertips. Since then, his hits have caught up with and passed his years. Now 21, this is his 25th chart song, Stevie Wonder, If You Really Love Me.

Stevie Wonder, If You Really Love Me, the 48th most popular song of 1971. This is Casey Kasem on American Top 40. Now the hit by the most written about, raved about, newly discovered talent of 1971. Let me just rattle off a bunch of typical excerpts from newspapers all over the country. Quote, aside from her disconcerting resemblance to Mick Jagger, she seems to have a lot going for her. Her voice, her material, and her performances. Quote, she's a major talent in the making. Quote, as a singer, she has no peers. She's taken Janis Joplin's guttiness, Judy Collins' refinement, and Grace Slick's energy and brought them together in a style that's incredibly distinctive. Her voice is magical. Quote, she's astonishing. A ninth wave. She's truth and beauty. A bundle of perfumed memories whose voice and presence bring special dimensions of sparkle to the jewels she disguises as songs. The object of those words of praise?

0: I've always heard it should be. And that's Carly Simon on American Top 40. That song coming in at number 47 for the year. Coming up, a hit by a six-man group from Long Beach, California, who use some of the kinkiest instruments around. Among other things, they also play kazoo, washboard, comb, sandblocks, and bubbles. It's not Lawrence Welk.
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0: This is Casey Kasem in Hollywood with our year-end special. This song peaked out at number 9. The dramatics and what you see is what you get. It ranks at number 46 among the top hits of 1971. Hey.

dramatics, and what you see is what you get. This is Casey on American Top 40, and this week you're listening to our year-end special, Billboard's compilation of the 80 top hits of 1971. Here's the 45th most popular song of the year. The group calls itself Fuzz, and the song I Love You For.

all seasons. That's Fuzz. This is Casey Kasem on American Top 40. We're up to number 44 now, and this is a song by a six-man group that plays guitar, harmonica, mandolin, banjo, and a few other things like kazoo, washboard, comb, sandblocks, and bubbles. Well, if you put all those instruments and household appliances together, you get the sound created by a group that had its first hit 4 years ago, a song called Buy For Me the Rain. Their hit is 44th among the top 8. Mr. Bojangles. Here's the nitty-gritty, Dirt Man.

0: Nitty Gritty Dirt Band and Mr. Bojangles. Coming up in the next quarter hour, a hit by a country singer whose parents, country stars themselves, once tricked her into getting up on stage and singing in public. They had to, although now she's a star. When she was 18, she was too bashful to sing in front of an audience.
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0: Now at number 43 in the countdown of the 80 top tunes of 1971, the hit song by the multi-millionaire recording artist who fell into his good fortune as a last-minute replacement. The lucky break came for this singer-drummer back in 1962 when a four-man English group had just been signed by the largest record company in the world, EMI of London. But the company's producer, George Martin, who was assigned to the group, listened to their audition tape, and then told them they'd be making no records unless they replaced the drummer. So the boys held a quick meeting and made the decision to replace Peter Best. And the man who replaced him was the final piece in the puzzle. The drummer from Liverpool, Richard Starkey. The multi-millionaire recording artist whose song is number 43 for the year, It Don't Come Easy. Here's

show star, and it don't come easy. Now at number 42 in our special countdown, a song by three guys who used to belong to the T-Bones, a group that took the Alka-Seltzer jingle and made a hit song of it in 1965 called No Matter What Shape, remember? But these three musicians wanted to make a fresh start, so they're using their own real names now as the name of their trio. It all comes out, Hamilton, Joe Frank.

best-selling song of 1971 on the Billboard charts. That's Hamilton, Joe, Frank, and Reynolds, and Don't Pull Your Love. Now the hit by the country singing star who had to be tricked into her first public appearance as an adult. It's not that she didn't know how, because her mom and dad were country and western stars, and she'd been singing with them since she was a baby. And she'd made her debut when she was 6 years old. But somehow, as she grew up, she lost her taste for the spotlight. And by the time she was a young woman of 18, she wouldn't sing in public anymore, although she was still singing real pretty for family and friends. Well, one night 6 years ago, at the Civic Auditorium in Fresno, California, she had a front row seat for a country and western show featuring her parents. Just before it started, her dad rushed out and whispered that her mother had suddenly gotten sick. She followed him backstage, and what do you know? Her mom had lost her voice. She could barely whisper. Certainly couldn't perform that night. Would their dear, sweet daughter please go on in her place? Well, the daughter saw her duty in the emergency, and she did it. And she was a smash. The audience loved her. And waiting in the wings to congratulate her, in the loudest, healthiest voice you ever heard, was her mother. Summer Boy.

0: chart, number 41 for 1971. Well, you've just heard the first half of American Top 40 Special Countdown of the 80 top records of 71. We did number 80 to number 41. Next, we'll count down the 40 top hits of the year. Billboard magazine tabulated them. American Top 40 counted them down. AT40 is produced and distributed by Watermark Incorporated. Producer is Don Bastani, and we tape the show here in Hollywood. I'm Casey Kasem. Coming up, the final half of our special countdown of the 80 top hits of the year. Keep your feet in the ground and keep reaching for the stars. And I'll be back before you know.
1: 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Edited and mixed by Ken Martin. Special thanks to Kalila Dawkins, Rob Durkee, Pete Battistini, Scott Lakefield, Mike Savage, Michael Cross, Dave Nunez, and of course, the legend where the countdown began, Casey Kasem. I'm Larry Morgan. 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
0: Hi, everybody. On behalf of American Top 40 staff, we'd like to wish you all a very happy new year and welcome to AT40. My name is Casey Kasem, and the name of the special show that we're doing, starting right now, is the 40 Top Hits of 1971. The 40 songs that we're about to count down are Billboard magazine's tabulation of the 40 biggest selling records of the past 12 months. 16 of them were number one, and two different groups each placed three hits in the year's Top 40. Well, those are just a couple of the highlights that we'll be hitting as American Top 40 counts down the 40 top hits of 1971. And the countdown begins.
3: Number 40.
0: Starting off, the group with the most spectacular chart record of the past 2 years. Out of 9 single releases, they've had 4 number ones and 2 number twos. The song that they put in the year's Top 40 for 71 peaked at number 2 last May. Never Can Say Goodbye, the Jackson 5.

Jackson 5 at number 40, Never Can Say Goodbye. We're counting down the 40 biggest hits of 1971 as tabulated by the most authoritative source in the music business, Billboard Magazine. At number 39, here's Cher.

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1: The 39th most popular record of 1971. Cher's Gypsies, Tramps and Thieves, and the countdown rolls on. Now the hit by the hot recording act that never thought their particular sound would make it on the top 40 scene. Their leader says, "Our sound is middle of the road. There's no other description." And yet, they're one of the hottest acts going with 6 pop hits in the last 2 years. 5 of them in the top 10. Their sound is recognizable instantly. And they say it really hasn't changed much in the past 6 years. Except for the public's reaction to it. Which started early in 1970 when they released the Hal David Burt Bacharach tune, Close to You. They had the 38th bestseller of the past year with Rainy Days and Mondays. Here are the Carpenters. Talking.

You're listening to American Top 40's special New Year's countdown of the 40 top hits of 1971. The Carpenters at number 38 for the year with Rainy Days and Mondays. This is Casey Kasem on American Top 40. And this next one was written by the super songwriter from Brownsville, Texas, Kris Kristofferson. This is the first of two songs in the 40 top tunes of 1971 that he wrote. He went to school at Pomona College in California and at Oxford University in England. Then he served 4 years in the Army, and after that turned down an offer from the U.S. Military Academy to teach English literature at West Point. Instead, he went to Nashville to write songs, like this one, that finished at number 37, Help Me Make It Through the Night. Here's Sammy Smith.

0: Sammy Smith. At number 37 for the year 1971, Help Me Make It Through the Night. You're hearing the hottest hits of the year on American Top 40 as the countdown rolls on.
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0: Here's the former lead baritone of the Canadian Broadcasting Company's choral group. He quit that job, which paid him $300 a week, to take a folk singing job in a coffee house at $30 a week. He just picked up and moved over. Today, he's the biggest solo recording and concert artist in Canada. His song peaked at number 5 last March and comes in at number 36 for the year. Here's Gordon Lightfoot, If You Could Read My Mind.

Ontario, Canada, Gordon Lightfoot, If You Could Read My Mind, the 36th best-selling record of 1971. This is Casey from Hollywood. We've heard one hit already by this next group. Just three songs back in this countdown of the 40 top hits of 1971. Will they have another higher up in the countdown? Stay tuned and see. But here they are now with their second of the day at number 35. Richard and Karen Carpenter. And for all...

35 for the year 1971, The Carpenters, For All We Know. From Hollywood, this is Casey Kasem, and here's a song that was born on one of the Saturday morning TV cartoon shows, Sabrina and the Groovy Ghoulies. It peaked at number 10 last May. The artist who did it, we found out, is a serious musician who figured this song didn't fit the image of a serious musician, so he called himself Daddy Dewdrop. And here's Chickaboom. Number 10.

Daddy Do Drop Chickaboom at number 34. This is Casey Kasem with American Top 40. Ranking at number 33 among the top hits of 1971 is a song that made some pretty classy converts for the Canadian group that did it. As soon as the record started getting airplay, they received fan letters from the Bishop of Toronto and evangelist Billy Graham. There are five in the group, four guys and a girl, and this was their first time on the chart. The song peaked at number 2 last May. Here's Ocean.

your hand in the hand. Ocean from Canada at number 33. This is Casey Kasem on American Top 40. This next song is by the youngest solo artist among the top 40 of 1971. Usually he sings with a vocal group. And even when he cuts a solo record, the rest of the group is right there in the studio backing him up. But that's the way the Osmonds are. Here's Donnie, barely 14 years old, with the

0: Cleveland at number 32 for 1971, Sweet and Innocent. 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
0: We're counting down the 40 biggest hits of 1971 as tabulated by the most authoritative source in the music business, Billboard magazine. Now here's a strong song, strong enough to make the top 40 of 71, even though 5 weeks of its chart life couldn't be counted because they happened at the end of 1970. At number 31, here's a song that was number one last New Year's Day. It's George Harrison's

by George Harrison and Phil Spector. My Sweet Lord, number 31 for the year 1971. We're starting off 72 with our countdown of the 40 top hits of 1971. This is Casey Kasem on American Top 40. Two acts placed three songs in the top 40 for the past year. This is one of those acts. At number 38, they had Rainy Days and Mondays. At number 35, we heard For All We Know, two powerful hits for the year. And at number 30, another big one, Superstar, Richard and Karen Carpenter.

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0: 1840 is heard coast to coast and around the world every week on great radio stations like WOCR, Oswego, New York, KPUG, Bellingham, Washington, KCRA, Sacramento, California. 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

Los Angeles, The Grassroots, and the 29th best-selling song of 1971, Temptation Eyes. You're listening to American Top 40's special New Year's countdown of the 40 top hits of 1971. And here's the hit by the singer, composer, guitar player, who had to be coaxed and begged to play at a recording session for Elvis Presley. When word from Elvis first arrived, he was sitting in a rowboat in the middle of a Tennessee lake with a fishing line over the side, living the easy life. So he wasn't too eager to drive into Memphis for Elvis or anybody. But they told him that Elvis really needed his help on a very tricky song he was trying to record, a song called Guitar Man, a song, in fact, that this musician who would rather fish had written. So he rowed back to shore, jumped into his camper, and drove into the studio, still wearing his fatigues and a three-day growth of beard. He walked in, set down his guitar case, and without saying a word to Elvis, flipped open the lid, took out his guitar, plucked himself down on a stool, and said, "Okay, let's pick." Well, on his own last year, he picked and sang himself the 28th biggest record of 1971. Here's Jerry Reed. Yeah.

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1: Number 27.
0: This next song, even though it ranks no higher than number 27 for the year, is from the musical work that's gotten more public attention, and not all of it favorable, than any piece of music of the past 10 years. And the reason is pretty obvious. It takes a subject that's very important to many people and deals with it in a very different way. It's taken a lot of knocks from fairly important people among Jews and Christians, but it sure has appealed to the masses. It's the highly humanized musical story of the last 7 days of Jesus. From the rock opera Jesus Christ Superstar, here's the title song by Murray Head and the Trinidad Singers.

0: Murray Head, the Trinidad Singles, Jesus Christ Superstar. At number 27 on American Top 40, we're counting down the 40 biggest hits of 1971 as tabulated by the most authoritative source in the music business, Billboard Magazine. This is Casey Kasem counting them down from Hollywood. We have 2 big hours and 26 hits to go. The number one song of 1971, so stay right there.
1: 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The Top 80 Hits of 1971, Part 2.
0: We're starting the new year on American Top 40 with our countdown of Billboard's 40 Top Hits of 1971. Here's a second hour's worth. My name's Casey Kasem, and the countdown rolls on.
2: Number 26.
0: Here's the song that spent 6 of the past 12 months on the Hot 100. That wasn't consecutive, but the weeks did total 26. I Found Someone of My Own. We moved.

number 26 for the year 1971. As we count them down on American Top 40, Free Movement and I Found Someone of My Own. Now the countdown continues with a hit by one of the most popular singers in the world, who took his name from the title of a very successful movie about a very popular swinger, a character from English fiction. But here's the twist. This artist had been working under another assumed name. And what he had to do in order to capitalize on the publicity from the movie was to go back to using part of his own real name, by which he's known today. His whole name is Thomas Jones Woodward. The part he uses is just

Number 25 of the year 1971, She's a Lady by Tom Jones, and the countdown rolls on. Here's a hit by a group that's had three number one songs in their native land. They're five Canadians in their middle 20s who got together 8 years ago when they were all in their teens, and for several years they were known as the Staccatos. In 1968, their music started to catch on, and since then, they've had three number one records in Canada. Their first hit in the U.S. peaked at number three last July. Here's the five-man electrical bands.

We're starting off 1972 with our countdown of the 40 top hits of 1971. That one ranked 24 for the year, Signs by the Five-Man Electrical Band. Now, the hit song by a man who at 33 years old got his first hit record. From Slab Fork, West Virginia, Bill Withers.

0: third best-selling song of last year. Bill Withers, Ain't No Sunshine. This is Casey Kasem on AT40, 22 hits to number one and counting down.
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0: Rarely does a record leap from below the top 10 all the way up to the number one position. It's happened only a few times in chart history, and it's a pretty spectacular feat. If an artist does it twice, I'd call it super spectacular, which is what the Beatles did in 64 and 66 with Can't Buy Me Love and Paperback Writer. But I don't know what you'd call somebody who did it three times, like the man who a few months ago went from below the top 10 to number one for the third time in his career. And his song became the 22nd bestseller of 71. Uncle Albert, Admiral Halsey. Here are Linda and Paul McCartney.
2: We're so

That's the way they're ranked on Billboard's national charts. The hits for 1971. And at number 22 for the year, Uncle Albert, Admiral Halsey by Paul and Linda McCartney. This is Casey in our special New Year's show. Next in our countdown is a song by the singer who had his first top 10 record back in 1963. And since then, he's had more hits in the top 10 than any other solo recording artist. For single records, he's the hottest male vocalist in the business. A lot of people think of him as a Detroiter because he lives there now and is Motown's biggest solo recording act. But Washington, D.C. is where he was born and raised, and Randall Junior High and Cordoza High School are his alma maters. His 13th top 10 hit reached number 2 last April, and for the year, it's number 21. What's going on? Marvin Gaye.

20 top records of 1971. This is the only record with this false ending on the listener. It fades out completely, then comes back in. We tried to find out why, but we never did find out what's going on. By Marvin Gaye. At number 21 for the year, 1971. Now it's coming back. We're counting down the 40 biggest hits of 1971 as tabulated by the most authoritative source in the music business, Billboard Magazine. The 20th most listened to song of 1971 is by the first most listened to female folk singer of all time, Joan Baez.

listening to the most listened to songs and the bestsellers for the year 1971. Joan Baez at number 20, The Night They Drove Old Dixie Down. This is Casey Kasem in Hollywood, and the countdown goes on. Now, the 19th bestseller for 1971, Lee Michaels.

You're listening to American Top 40's special New Year's countdown of the 40 top hits of 1971. That was number 19, Lee Michaels, and Do You Know What I Mean? The countdown rolls on with a song that came in at number 18.

0: Best-selling song of 1971 in American Top 40, Gene Knight's Mr. Big Stuff. 17 hits to the number one song of the year as the countdown rolls on.
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0: Now the hit by the young pop star who gets as much respect from the establishment as he does from his own generation. A few months ago, he appeared at New York's Philharmonic Hall, which usually books the heavy talents of classical music. And Time magazine said he was right in his league. That's high praise for an artist who's only 22 years old. And he was practically unknown until a year and a half ago. In 1971, he sang a song that Carole King wrote, and it became the 17th biggest hit of the year. Here's James Taylor. You've got a friend.

James Taylor at number 17 for the year 1971, You've Got a Friend. Next in our countdown of the 40 top hits of 1971 is a song by the top rock group whose leader and star was described not long ago by Newsweek magazine as the greatest live entertainer in rock history. This is the same group that once got a newspaper headline in their native England that asked, "Would you let your sister go out with one of them?" I'm talking about what most people regard as the most important rock group in the world today. A group that was only slightly overshadowed by the Beatles, and then not in everybody's opinion. But since the Beatles went their separate ways, there's no other group that threatens the supremacy of the Rolling Stones. At number 16 for 1971, here's

Rolling Stones, number 16 for the year 1971. We're counting down the 40 biggest hits of the year as tabulated by the most authoritative source in the music business, Billboard magazine. And let's look at the way Billboard figures the rankings each week. They get retail sales information from 100 record stores across the country. They run it through a data processing computer system and come up with their Hot 100 list of the week's most popular singles. Then, from Billboard's list of 100, we take the top 40 and count them down for you each week on American Top 40. Right now, you're listening to our year-end special, Billboard's compilation of the 40 top singles of 1971. The 15 biggest hits of the year are coming right up, and we're at number 15 now. It's done by two guys and a girl from Miami. The record reached number 3 for a couple of weeks in the middle of the year. Cornelius Brothers and Sister Rose. Do you remember

Best-selling song in the USA for 1971. Got to treat her like a lady. You're listening to American Top 40's special New Year's countdown of the 40 top hits of 1971. We're up to number 14 now by two girls and a guy. Undisputed.

0: That was produced, put together by Norman Whitfield, the man who was the number one producer of hit records on the Billboard charts for 1970. Here in 71, he has the 14th best-selling record of the year with Undisputed Truth, Smiling Faces, Sometimes. You're listening to the top 40 hits of 1971. 13 big ones to go in our final hour coming right up.
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0: And the third hour of AT40's New Year's special begins. I'm Casey Kasem. We're counting down the 40 top hits of the past year. With 27 hits already heard from, the countdown continues.
2: Number 13,
0: The Honeycomb.

the 40 biggest hits of 1971 is tabulated by the most authoritative source in the music business, Billboard Magazine. At number 13 for the year, the Honeycomb Want Ads. This is Casey Kasem on AT40. And now, the hit by an artist who's been singing for 14 years, since he was 9, back in his hometown of Forest City, Arkansas. With his 4 brothers, he sang spirituals until he was 16. Then he decided he wanted to sing popular songs. So he started recording a few years later with a group that he formed called The Soulmates. Their big hit was a song called Backup Train. And even though it sold 700,000 records, it couldn't push any higher than number 41 on the pop charts. But as a solo artist, he got into the 40 last year with a song that was 1971's 12th.

You're listening to the biggest hits of the year 1971, and that one came in at number 12, Al Green, Tired of Being Alone. This is Casey Kasem on AT40, and now a hit by the young blues singer who was already a legend even before she died a year ago last October. She was only 27, but she sounded a lot older because of her rough, raspy, let-it-all-hang-out singing style. Time magazine reported that when her friends used to caution her to hold back in order to preserve her voice, she'd say, "Why should I hold back now and sound mediocre? Just so I can sound mediocre 20 years from now." Her version of this song by Kris Kristofferson was the 11th biggest hit of 1971. Here's Janis Joplin.

The 11th best-selling song of 1971. Janis Joplin, Me, and Bobby McGee. This is Casey Kasem on our special New Year's show, American Top 40, the top 40 hits of the past year. I guess every boy in America, probably in the world at some time, falls in love with a girl that he knows only at a distance. And it just kills him because he doesn't know how to get to meet her or even to communicate with her. That's what the number 10 song of the past 12 months is all about. Here's Dawn with Tony Orr.

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0: 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Right now, we're doing our special New Year's edition of the Top 40 Records of 1971. At number 9.

the song listed as the ninth best-selling song of 1971. The Temptations, produced again by Norman Whitfield, and Just My Imagination, Running Away With Me. This is Casey Kasem on our special New Year's show, American Top 40, the top 40 hits of the past year. Born in New Mexico and raised all over is the way this next artist describes his early life. He learned to play guitar from his grandma and later worked with Randy Sparks and then the Chad Mitchell Trio. He also writes songs like Leaving on a Jet Plane, and he sings. Sometimes he brings all three talents together, like on this song that he composed with Bill Danoff and Taffy Nivert. It rode the charts last year for 23 weeks, peaking at number 2. That was good enough to make it number 8 for the year. Here's John Denver with Fat City. Take Me Home, Country Roads.

John Denver with Fat City. Take me home, Country Roads, number 8 for the year. The seventh biggest hit of 1971 is by a 5-man vocal group who've been appearing on network television shows for about 10 years. And the oldest member is only 22. It's a tight family group who started out singing in barbershop quartet competitions in their hometown. A few years later, while a family was vacationing in Southern California, they were discovered and booked into Disneyland, where they were again discovered, this time by the father of a television star, and became regulars on his show for the next several years, The Andy Williams Show. But the thing that really shot them to the top, after a younger brother turned the quartet into a quintet, was being discovered by MGM Records president Mike Curb. Their recording career on that label started off last February with a number one record. And 3 of their 5 hits last year made it into the 40 top hits of 71. Officially, this is the youngest brother's solo. But Alan, Wayne, Merrill, and Jay are right there backing him up. At number 7, here's Donny Osmond's Go Away, Little Girl.

0: produced by one of the top producers of the past 10 years, Rick Hall from Muscle Shoals, Louisiana, written in part by Carole King. Go Away, Little Girl, sung by Donny Osmond, the seventh best-selling song of 1971.
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0: There's an incredible story that goes with this next song. It's the fantastic account given to us by top country songwriter John D. Loudermilk of how he wrote the song in exchange for his life. In the middle of winter, January 1959, he was driving through the western part of North Carolina, crossing the Great Smokies. And on that lonely mountain road, his car became snowbound in drifts that were a foot and a half deep. All he could do was spend the night in his car and try to dig out in the morning. So he curled up in the back seat and went to sleep. The next thing he knew, he was being dragged out of the car by four big Indians, Cherokee Indians. For 3 days, they held him captive. And during that time, he said they conducted tribal rites in which they sacrificed his car by shoving it over a cliff and then inflicting painful physical tortures on him, such as piercing his spine with needles. They also talked a lot with him. And when they learned that he was a respected writer in the white man's society, they said they'd release him if he promised to go back and tell of the injustices suffered by the Cherokee Nation. He refused, and they increased the torture. And when Loudermilk began to get the notion that he wasn't coming out of this alive, he changed his mind and made a pact with this mountain-dwelling band of Cherokees. He promised to tell their story if they let him go. They did, and he kept his word. By the following year, 1960, he had written this song and released a single of it. 11 years and 50 recorded versions later, the song hit number one. That was last summer. For 1971, it's number six. Mark Lindsay sings it with the Raiders.

0: sixth best-selling song, written by John D. Loudermilk, sung by the Raiders, Indian Reservation.
1: Number five.
0: With the fifth bestseller of 1971, here's a three-man English group who hit it big in the late 60s, then split up for a while, then got back together to hit number one on the charts with this one. How Can You Mend a Broken Heart? The Bee Gees.

0: here, the Bee Gees, How Can You Mend a Broken Heart?
1: Number four.
0: It's one more time for this group. Here's their second hit in the top 10 of 71. At number four, one bad apple, the Osmonds of Ogden, Utah.

Allen, Wayne, Merrill, Jay, and Johnny, the Osmonds and One Bad Apple, number four for the year 1971. This girl is in 71's top 40 twice. One time writing, You've Got a Friend by James Taylor, and this time writing and singing, It's Too Late. She does it by herself. And number three, Carole King.

0: third best-selling song of 1971, Carole King's It's Too Late. This is Casey on American Top 40. The two biggest hits of the past year coming right up.
1: The hits from coast to coast. 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
0: Well, since the Beatles did it in 1964, only one recording artist has occupied the number one position simultaneously on the world's four main record surveys: the British Album Chart and Singles Chart, and the American Album Chart and Singles Chart. The song that made it happen was number one for 5 weeks during '71, and for the year it was number two. Here's Rod Stewart's

the second best-selling song of 1971. Rod Stewart from England and Maggie May. Well, here we are, the song that we've been waiting for, the number one song of 1971. And you'd expect the group with the number one song of the year to make a lot of money, right? And they do. During the last 12 months, they averaged $100,000 a week, without counting a single penny from record sales. That's $5 million for the year from concert dates only. And the frosting on their fantastic cake is having the biggest single record of 1971. And here it is. Three Dog Nights, Joy to the World.

0: Well, there it is, the number one best-selling song of the past year. Number one for 1971, Three Dog Night, and Joy to the World. You've just heard the 40 biggest hit records of 1971. Billboard magazine tabulated them. American Top 40 counted them down. AT40's produced and furnished by Watermark Incorporated. Don Bastani produces, and we tape the show here in Hollywood. This is Casey Kasem. Be here next week. We'll get back to our regular weekly countdown of the 40 most popular songs in the USA. Till then, keep your feet in the ground and keep reaching for the stars.
1: 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Special thanks to Kalila Dawkins, Rob Durkee, Pete Battistini, Scott Lakefield, Mike Savage, Michael Cross, Dave Nunes, and of course, the legend where the countdown began, Casey Kasem. I'm Larry Morgan. 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
0: Hello, everybody, and happy holidays from all of us here at American Top 40. Welcome to AT40 today. My name's Casey Kasem, and the show we're doing now is one of our specials. Our countdown of the 80 top records of the year. Coming up, numbers 80 through 41. And then the second half, starting with number 40 and winding up with the number one record of the year. Our chief statistician, Ben Marischal, supervised our tabulation of the rankings, which are based on Billboard Magazine's weekly survey of the best-selling singles. So, let's get it on. Our countdown begins with the 80th top hit of the year, The Witch Queen of New Orleans by Redbone.

from Los Angeles, Redbone, and their first top 40 hit record. The Witch Queen of New Orleans came in 80th. The 79th top record of the year is from an album that held the number one spot on the LP charts for 9 weeks in a row. The single peaked at number 3. Here's

0: The 79th most popular song of the year, Chicago's Saturday in the Park. Coming up, one of the weirdest acts in the history of popular music.
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0: This is Casey Kasem in Hollywood with our special for the year. Now in 78th place among the top records of 72, the song by one of the weirdest acts in the history of pop music. 4 years ago, before people had got used to them, they had an entire audience of 2,000 walk out on them. And all they had done was to throw live, squawking chickens into the audience. Well, their act hasn't changed too much. In fact, it may have gotten wilder. But now people know what to expect. Anyhow, they've got the 78th top seller of the year. School's Out. Here's Alice Cooper.

0: Number 78 for the year, Alice Cooper and School's Out. Now on American Top 40, the group who earn an average income of $100,000 a week, not counting record sales. For at least 2 years, they've been averaging that kind of revenue from concert appearances alone, bringing them a total income for 71 and 72 of over $10 million. Anything they get on record sales is just gravy. One of their hits is the 77th top record of the year, Never Been to Spain. Here's Three Dog Night.
1: Well, I never been to Spain, but I kinda like the music.

by Richard Podler, Chuck Negrin, Corey Wells, and Danny Hutton. Their three-dog night with Never Been to Spain, number 77 for the year. Now at number 76 on our countdown of the 80 top tunes of 1972, a song by a soul singer who was born and raised in Simsport, Louisiana. He moved to Oakland, California in his middle teens, organized his own local group in high school, and after that switched to another group, then went solo, and now owns his own label, Spring Records. Here's Joe Simon, drowning in a sea of love.

Joe Simon, drowning in a sea of love on American Top 40 at number 76 for the year. Now the instrumental pop hit that was written by a German composer over 2.5 centuries ago. The man is really one of the super giants in the world of music. In the early 1800s, he wrote a chorale called Jesu, Joy of Man's Desiring. The title has been shortened by the five-man English group who recorded the hit to simply Joy. Here's Apollo 100 with the pop hit written by Johann Sebastian Bach, number 75 among the top records.

The 75th best-selling song of the year, Apollo 100, and a song written by Johann Sebastian Bach 2.5 centuries ago. That was Joy. This is Casey Kasem on American Top 40. An American Top 40 is heard every week around the world on great radio stations like KBYR in Anchorage, Alaska, WABI Bangor, Maine, WMVB Vineland, New Jersey, and Swazi Radio, Swaziland, Africa. Next on American Top 40 in our special year-end countdown, a song by the only husband and wife singing duo ever to hit number one in the history of pop music. They were married 9 years ago when he was 23 and she was 17. 2 years later, they hit number one with a song called I Got You, Babe. Well, they still have one another, and in 1972, they also had the 74th top record of the year. They're Sonny and Cher, and a cowboy's work is never done. Right.

0: Produced by Sonny Bono and Snuff Garrett. Sonny and Cher and A Cowboy's Work Is Never Done at number 74 for the year. And now an American Top 40, the song about a car that's been in the Top 40 twice before. In the summer of 1960, Charlie Ryan moved it up to number 33, and Johnny Bond's version went up to number 26. But in the spring of 1972, it peaked at number 9 with somebody else behind the wheel. It was Commander Cody and his Lost Planet Airmen. Here's the 73rd top song of the year 1972, Hot Rod Lincoln.
1: My pappy said, son, you're going to drive me to drinking if you don't stop driving that Hot Rod Lincoln. Have you heard the story of the hot rod race with the Fords and Lincolns was setting the pace? That story is true, I'm here to say I was driving that Model A. It's got a Lincoln motor and it's really souped up. That Model A body makes it look like a pup's got 8 cylinders and uses them all. Got overdrive, just won't stall. With a 4-barrel carb and a dual exhaust, with 4 living gears you can really get lost. Got safety tubes, but I ain't scared. The brakes are good, tires fair. Pulled out of San Pedro late one night. The moon and the stars was shining bright. We was driving up Grapevine Hill, passing cars like they was standing still. All of a sudden, in a wink of an eye, a Cadillac sedan passed us by and said, boys, it's a mark for me. By then, the taillight was all you could see.

mounted up to 110. My speedometer said that I hit top end. My foot was glued like lead to the floor. That's all there is, and there ain't no more. Now the boys all thought, lost my sense, and telephone poles looked like a picket fence. They said, slow down, I see spots. The lines on the road just look like dots. 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My fenders was clicking the guardrail post. 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

0: me and they put me in jail and they called my pappy to throw my bail. And he said, son, you're gonna drive me to drinking if you don't stop driving that hot rod, Lincoln.
1: An eight-man group from Berkeley, California, with their first top 40 hit record, 73 for the year 1972. Now the song that Paul Anka moved up the charts to number 2 in 1960. Last spring, it peaked at number 3 in a version by an artist who was only 14 years old at the time. Here's the 72nd top hit of the year, Puppy Love.

0: Lo. Producers Don Costa and Mike Curb. Donny Osmond sang the song at number 72 for the year. Coming up, a song by the most successful brother and sister recording act of all time.
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0: This is Casey Kasem in Hollywood with our year-end special. And now the song by the girl who got her first big break in the New York production of the rock musical Hair. In 1969, she played the role of Chrissy, the teenager who sings the song Frank Mills from the show. And in 1971, she starred as Sheila. Her song took 6 weeks to climb into the top 40, but then it stayed there for 10. At number 71, here's Bella.

Dobbs Ferry, New York, raised in St. Louis, Beverly Bremers, and Don't Say You Don't Remember, at number 71 for the year. Now, the song from the Harry Nilsson album that has produced three hit singles in 1972. First, it was Without You, then Jump Into the Fire, and then this one, the song that ranks 70th among the 80 top hits of the year.

Nut, produced by Richard Perry, at number 70 in our special, the top 80 hits of the year. We're up to number 69, and the 69th most popular song of the year is by the most successful brother and sister recording act of all time. Here's Hurting Each Other by the Carpenters. No.

Carpenters, Richard and Karen, and Hurting Each Other. Number 69 in our year-end countdown of the most popular songs of the year. Now a song sung solo by half of the most successful husband and wife singing team in the history of the charts. At number 68 among the 80 top hits of the year, here's The Way of Love by Cher.

0: the 68th most popular record of the year 1972 in our special countdown. That was Cher and The Way of Love. For those of you who may be writing down these songs, 80 through number 1, let's do a recap. At number 80, The Witch Queen of New Orleans by Redbone. At 79, Saturday in the Park, Chicago. At number 78, School's Out by Alice Cooper. In the 77th position for the year 1972, Three Dog Night, Never Been to Spain. At number 76, Joe Simon, Drowning in a Sea of Love. Apollo 100 from England came in at number 75 with Joy. 74, Sonny and Cher's A Cowboy's Work Is Never Done. At number 73, Commander Cody and his Lost Planet Airmen with Hot Rod Lincoln. At 72, Donny Osmond's Puppy Love. 71, Beverly Bremer's Don't Say You Don't Remember. At number 70, Nielsen's Coconut. At 69, Richard and Karen Carpenter with Hurting Each Other. And at number 68, the 68th best-selling song of the year, Cher and the Way of Love. 67 hits to number one, and we're counting down. That wraps up the first part of the year-end countdown of the 80 top hits of 1972. We'll continue in a moment.
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0: On with our countdown of the 80 top hits of the year. This is American Top 40. I'm Casey Kasem, and Part 2 begins with the 67th top hit of the year, a song written by the famous cartoonist Playboy Magazine's Shel Silverstein. He's also a successful songwriter. The Unicorn by the Irish Rovers and A Boy Named Sue by Johnny Cash are also his compositions. And so is the song at number 67 in our countdown. Here's Sylvia's Mother by Dr. Hook and The Medicine Show. Sylvia.

number 67 for the year 1972, Sylvia's Mother by Dr. Hook and The Medicine Show, a seven-man San Francisco group. Now a song by the group that features three lead singers, Chuck Nigrin, Danny Hutton, and Corey Wells. They were all lead singers before they got together to form the nucleus of a seven-man group. Three singers and four musicians who in the past few years have strung together one of the most amazing success stories in the recent history of pop music. Here's Three Dog Night.

0: You're listening to the most listened to songs of the year 1972, and the song that came in at number 66 was by Three Dog Night. We just heard it, Black and White. Next, a song by the top solo artist of the past 5 years.
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0: And now on AT40, the song by the top solo artist of the past 5 years. In American Top 40's tabulation and ranking 3 months ago of the 40 top artists of the past 5 years, this is the lady who came in at position number 2, second only to the Beatles. She had the 65th most popular song of the year. Here's Daydreaming by Aretha Franklin.

Aretha Franklin, Daydreaming at number 65, the 65th most popular song of the year. The song that came in at number 64 is one of two country songs by country artists, Charlie Pride, Kissin' Angel.

superstar country singer Charlie Pride at number 64 with Kiss an Angel Good Morning. At number 63 in our countdown to the 80 top hits of 1972 in American Top 40 is a song by one of rock and roll's super guitarists. He bills himself with his group on this record as Derek and the Dominoes. Here's Layla.

Eric Clapton or Derek and the Dominoes. Layla at number 63. Here's a country singer with a pop hit at number 62 for the year. She taught ninth grade English and was the head of the Covina High School English Department in California and was a moonlighting singer up until she had this big hit. The happiest girl in the whole U.S.

country singer Donna Fago at number 62, the happiest girl in the whole USA. And now, the hit by the Dutch duo, a man named Willem Doen and a girl named Maggie McNeil. Their song peaked and held in the number 8 position for 3 weeks last summer and became the 61st most popular song of the year. Here's How Do You Do by Mouth and McNeil.

Elvin McNeil at number 61 with How Do You Do. Here's a song from a motion picture soundtrack album. At number 60 in our special year-end countdown, Freddy's Dead by Curtis Mayfield.

former singer of The Impressions emerging as a great solo star this year. Curtis Mayfield with Freddy's Dead coming in at number 60. Here's a fella we'll hear a lot of in years to come. He's here to stay. His name is Al Green, and he's had 4 million sellers in a row. This one comes in at number 59 for the year.

It's Tennessee, Al Green, and I'm still in love with you. This is Casey in Hollywood, and now a song by the only surviving member, as far as the music business is concerned, of one of the most successful pop duos of the 60s. Art Garfunkel has gone on to other things, but Paul Simon is still busting the charts. This song of his peaked at number 4 this year and became the 58th most popular song of the year. Here's Mother and Child Reunion.

0: Number 58 in our special American Top 40 countdown, Paul Simon, Mother and Child Reunion. 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Next in our special countdown, a song by the ex-convict whose trouble with the law kept him out of the draft.
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0: And now the song by an ex-convict whose trouble with the law kept him out of the draft and gave him a hit record album, which was made into a motion picture in which he starred. In both the album and the movie, he tells a story about his friend Alice and her husband, and how their collection of garbage in a churchyard in Stockbridge, Massachusetts, grew and grew. And when he tried to help them out by hauling it away and dumping it, he was arrested, tried, and convicted for being a litter bug, and did a short term in the local jail. And when he got his draft notice sometime afterward and reported for induction, he was rejected because of his criminal conviction. He was unfit to serve in the armed forces of the United States because he was a litter bug. This year, he sang a song that came in at number 57 among the top 80 hits of the year. Here's Arlo Guthrie and the City of New Orleans.

the 57th most popular song of the year. Arlo Guthrie, The City of New Orleans. This is Casey Kasem on American Top 40. From England, T-Rex busted the charts this year with a song called Bang a Gong, Get It On. It came in at number 56.

number 56 for the year. T-Rex from England and Bang A Gong, Get It On. This is Casey Kasem, and the countdown doesn't stop until we get to the number one best-selling song of the year. This next hit in the countdown is a duet by two solo artists, Roberta Flack and Donny Hathaway. At number 55 among the most popular songs of the year, here is Where Is the Love?

0: the 55th most popular song of the year. Where is the Love? Roberta Flack and Donny Hathaway. This is Casey Kasem on American Top 40. And now, a song by an artist who had another hit just five numbers back. That last one was I'm Still in Love with You. This one is Look What You've Done for Me. At number 54, here's that man again, Al Green.
1: Now that you're here with me,

0: green from Memphis. And look what you've done for me at number 54 for the year. We have enough time here at the end of the hour to recap the songs we played for you. At number 67, it was Sylvia's Mother by Dr. Hook and the Medicine Show. 66, Black and White, Three Dog Night. 65, Daydreaming by Aretha Franklin. Charlie Pride had the 64th best-selling song of the year with Kiss an Angel Good Morning. Derek and the Dominoes at 63 with Layla. Donna Fargo, the happiest girl in the whole USA, came in at 62. At 61, How Do You Do? From Holland, Mouth, and McNeil. Number 60 was Curtis Mayfield's Freddy's Dead. Al Green at 59 with I'm Still in Love with You. Paul Simon's Mother and Child Reunion at 58. 57, Arlo Guthrie singing City of New Orleans. 56, from England, T-Rex with Bang a Gong, Get It On. At 55, a duo, Roberta Flack and Donny Hathaway, Where Is the Love? And Al Green had the 54th best-selling song of the year with Look What You've Done For Me. You've just heard the top hits of the year from number 80 through number 54. AT40 Part 3 begins in a moment with the 53rd top record of the year.
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0: This is AT40. I'm Casey Kasem, and we're counting down the 80 top records of the year. Right now, we're up to number 53, the 53rd top hit of 72. Here's a five-man group who call themselves the Dramatics in the Rain.

number 53 in our special countdown, The Dramatics, In the Rain. This is Casey in Hollywood. An American Top 40 is heard every week, coast to coast and around the world, on great radio stations like WGGG in Gainesville, Florida, WBTM, Danville, Virginia, KTFS, Texarkana, Texas, and WPIX, New York City. We're up to number 52 in this special countdown, and it's David Gates, Larry Nechtel, Michael Botts, James Griffin. They call themselves Brett, and their hit, Everything I Own.

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1: From Los Angeles, bread and everything I own at number 52. Next, number 51, and a song by an artist who had 4 number one records to his credit by the time he was 13 years old.
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1: And now at AT40, a song by an artist who was barely a teenager before he had 4 number one records to his credit. He's the youngest of a 5-member group, and they had 3 number one records in a row while he was just 12 years old. And the 4th was released about a month after his 13th birthday. The songs were I Want You Back, ABC, The Love You Save, and I'll Be There. The youngest member of that group, of course, would be Michael Jackson, who's had a couple of big solo hits this year, one of them coming in at number 51 among our 80 top songs of the year. Here's Rockin' Robin.

the sensational young Michael Jackson. Rockin' Robin was the 51st most popular song of the year on the Billboard national charts. We're counting down the hits the way they're ranked on Billboard's national charts for 1972. My name is Casey Kasem. We're in Hollywood. And here's a group at number 50 from Belgium. And I can't remember when another group had a hit record that came from Belgium.

0: No.
1: Group from Belgium. They call themselves the Chaka Chas. They have the 50th best-selling song of 1972 in our special countdown in American Top 40. The song, Jungle Fever. Well, its next hit in the countdown is by a four-member British group that was formed about 4 years ago by the former leader of the Zombies. They have the 49th top record of the year. Here's Hold Your Head Up by Arjun.

England, that's Arjun. And hold your head up. This is Casey Kasem on American Top 40. And now on our special show, the song by the Englishman of Greek descent who took a church hymn melody that's believed to be at least 500 or 600 years old and made a contemporary pop hit out of it. It became the 48th most popular song of 1972. His name is Cat Stevens, and his song is Morning Has Broken.

0: Stevens from England and Morning Has Broken. Next, a song by another Englishman whose name is the same as that of an American hero of pioneer days.
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0: Now the song by the Englishman whose name is the same as an American hero who opened the frontiers of Kentucky and Tennessee in the days of the pioneers. At number 47 in our countdown, here's Beautiful Sunday by Daniel Boone.

27, Daniel Boone from England and Beautiful Sunday. From Hollywood, this is Casey Kasem, and the countdown of the year's most popular songs continues until we get to the top. Here's Betty Wright at number 46 with Cleanup Woman.

singer Betty Wright, cleanup woman at number 46 for the year. Next, a hit by a singer-composer from Pennsylvania, a young man of Italian descent, who wrote a song about some pretty rough people from Philadelphia. The kind of people you don't want to fool with. Here's the story and the 45th most popular song of the year. Don't Mess Around with Jim.

You don't mess around with Jim. Jim Croce on American Top 40 in our special show. That song coming in at number 45 for the year. Now the hit by the Barbershop Quartet plus one. That's how this group started. Four brothers singing barbershop harmony, joined by a younger brother when he was old enough, about eight, and who've been together professionally in the big time for the last 10 years. Their hit is 44th among the top 80. Here's Down by the Lazy River by Merrill, Alan, Wayne, Jay, and Donnie.

listening to the biggest hits of 1972. At number 44 in our countdown, the Osmonds with Down by the Lazy River. At number 43 is English rock musician Reginald Dwight, better known as Elton John. Here's Rocket Man.

0: Elton John's Rocket Man at number 43 in the countdown. Next, a song by a group that's owned and produced by the Beatles.
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0: Now at number 42 in our special countdown, a song by a group owned and produced by the Beatles. Here's Badfinger.

0: The 42nd best-selling song of 1972 in the Billboard charts. That's Bad Finger and Day After Day. This is Casey Kasem on American Top 40. And from St. Louis, Mel and Tim come in at number 41 with Starting All Over Again.
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0: listening to the biggest hits of the year. The song that came in at number 41, Mel and Tim's Starting All Over Again. Here at the end of the hour, let's do a recap. At number 53, In the Rain by the Dramatics. 52, Bread's Everything I Own. 51, Michael Jackson's solo performance of Rockin' Robin. At number 50, from Belgium, the Chaka Chas with Jungle Fever. 49, Argent from England with Hold Your Head Up. Another Englishman at 48, Cat Stevens with Morning Is Broken. Another Englishman at 47, Daniel Boone, Beautiful Sunday. An American, Betty Wright at 46 with Clean Up Woman. Jim Croce at 45 with You Don't Mess Around with Jim. The Osmonds at 44 with Down by the Lazy River. Elton John from England with Rocket Man. The Badfinger, another English group, at 42 with Day After Day. And Mel and Tim from St. Louis at 41 with Starting All Over Again. Well, you've just heard the first half of American Top 40 Special Countdown of the 80 top records of 72. We did number 80 through number 41. Next, we'll count down the 40 top hits of the year. The rankings were tabulated by AT40 under the direction of our chief statistician, Ben Marischal, and based on the weekly record surveys of Billboard magazine. AT40 is produced and distributed by Watermark Incorporated. Producer is Don Bastani, and we tape the show here in Hollywood. I'm Casey Kasem. Coming up, the final half of our special countdown of the 80 top hits of the year. Keep your feet in the ground and keep reaching for the stars. And I'll be back before you know it.
1: 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Special thanks to Kalila Dawkins, Matt Wilson, Rob Durkee, Pete Battistini, Scott Lakefield, Mike Savage, Michael Cross, Dave Nunes, and of course, the legend where the countdown began, Casey Kasem. I'm Larry Morgan. 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
0: Hello again, and welcome to American Top 40. Happy holidays, everybody. This is Casey Kasem, and our show this week is a very special one. The final part of our year-end countdown of the 80 top hits of 1972. In other words, it's the 40 top records of the year that we're about to hear. Our chief statistician, Ben Marischal, tabulated these rankings based on Billboard magazine's weekly surveys of the best-selling singles. Now we continue our countdown of the year's big

Presley's Burning Love. This is Casey on American Top 40. And this next song is by an artist who was a television star 20 years ago when he was just 12 years old. That's when he and his brother played themselves on a situation comedy series with their parents, Ozzie and Harriet. In high school, he started recording, and he busted the record charts with hit after hit. Well, now he's 32 years old, and he's into a heavier style of music, leading a group called the Stone Canyon Band. His big hit of 72 peaked at number 6 and ranks as the 39th top record of the year. Here's Garden Party by Rick Nelson.

0: Nelson's Garden Party at number 39. Next, a song by the group that was named after a disc jockey.
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0: This next song is by a group who were named after a disc jockey. Cleveland's Eddie O.J., who took the Singers under his wing back in 1961 and told them he'd help them break into the big time if they'd use his name. Well, they took him up on it. And even though it took a while to happen, he did for them what he promised, got them into the big time. 11 years later, they made it into the top 40 with their 11th chart record, the one that ranks as the 38th record of the year. Here's Backstabbers by the O.J.'s.

number 38 for the year, the OJ's Backstabbers. Now, the song by the largest family group of brothers and sisters ever to hit the top 10. Two brothers and two sisters do the singing, while three other brothers play instruments behind the singers. That's a total of seven. And if they ever need replacements, they've got eight more brothers and sisters back home in Dania, Florida. Their big hit of the year peaked at number two last July, remember? It comes off as the 37th top song of 1972. Here are the Cornelius Brothers and Sister Rose.

late to turn back now. Cornelius Brothers and Sister Rose at number 37 in American Top 40. This is Casey Kasem in Hollywood. And this next song in our countdown of the top 80 records of the year is by a singer who studied art in college. But during his figure drawing class, instead of sketching the models, he spent his time writing songs. Then he dropped out of school to go with his music full time. And this past year had a hit song that hung in the top 10 for 6 weeks. It ranks at number 36 among the top songs of the year. Here's Sunshine by Jonathan Edwards.

hearing the biggest hits of the year on American Top 40. At number 36, Jonathan Edwards and Sunshine. This is Casey Kasem in Hollywood, and we're heard on AT40 coast to coast and around the world every week on great radio stations like WYXE, Madison, Wisconsin, WTMA, Charleston, South Carolina, Radio Kato, Yokohama, Japan, and WPIX, New York City. This next hit in our countdown is by a group who released an album this year with a gimmick. The jacket smelled like raspberries, but their song didn't really need any gimmicks. It makes it into the countdown of the top 80 records of the year at number 35 all on its own. It was in the Hot 100 for 18 weeks. Here's Go All the Way by Raspberries.

four-piece band from Cleveland, Ohio, Raspberries and Go All the Way. This next song spent only 14 weeks on the chart, but seven of those weeks were in the top 10, which account for its being the 34th top record of the year. It's by a five-man group called Climax. Remember, Precious Soul.

cream of the crop for the year 1972 on American Top 40 at number 34. That's Climax, Precious and Few. Here's one of the most widely appealing vocal groups in the business. This is their sixth year of big hits, which includes two number ones. This year, they took a down-tempo ballad and made it the 33rd top record of the year.

McCoo, Floris LaRue, Lamont McLemore, Ron Townsend, Billy Davis Jr. The Fifth Dimension, and last night I didn't get to sleep at all at number 33 for the year 1972. Now on American Top 40, the hit instrumental that was recorded by a non-group. You know, every now and then a record producer will have an idea for a single record, usually an instrumental, and he may not have a particular group in mind to record it. So he'll round up as many of the top studio musicians as he needs for the session, and then he'll cut the record. In this case, the musicians were New Yorkers, identified on the record label as Hot Butter, and their recording of Popcorn comes in at number 32 for the year.

0: One of the top instrumentals of the year, 1972. The record, Popcorn by Hot Butter. Coming up, a song by a five-man British group that came into the American charts with the British invasion of 1964.
1: The hits from coast to coast. 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
0: Hit, the 31st top hit of the year, took an 18-week chart ride. It's by a three-man New York vocal group called The Main Ingredient.
2: Okay, so your heart broke.

30th best-selling song of the year, Neil Diamond's Song Sung Blue. This is Casey Kasem in Hollywood on a special edition of American Top 40. Now the song by the five-man vocal group from Philadelphia, who got their name and their wardrobe from a men's clothing store owned by their manager. These five young guys had the talent when they started out 3 years ago, but they also needed a name and some good-looking clothes. Well, their manager, Henry Hodges, took care of the clothes, and he named the group after the men's clothing store he owns. The rest was a lot of hard work, and it paid off. Here's the 29th top hit of the year, You Are Everything, by The Stylistics.

1972, the first big year for the Stylistics, and You Are Everything comes in at number 29. This next song is by a five-man English group that was formed 10 years ago. They first hit the American charts in 64 with the first wave of the phenomenal British invasion of pop music, and they've continued making hits right on up to 1972. One of them is a 28th top record of the year. Here's Long Cool Woman by the Hollies from England.

Hollies from England with Long Cool Woman at number 28 for the year on American Top 40. Here's a song that didn't get any higher than number 16 during its chart run this year, but it ranks at number 27 among the 80 top hits of the year because it stayed among the Hot 100 for 22 weeks. That's not a record, but it's a pretty healthy run. Here's Slippin' Into Darkness by War.

0: 27th most popular record of the year, 1972, an American Top 40 by War. That's Slippin' in the Darkness. Now, I know a lot of you are keeping track of the songs that we played this hour. Let's review 40 through 27. Burning Love by Elvis Presley at number 40. 39, Garden Party by Rick Nelson. At 38, The OJs with Backstabbers. 37, Cornelius Brothers and Sister Rose with Too Late to Turn Back Now. The 36th best-selling song of the year, Jonathan Edwards' Sunshine. At 35, The Raspberries Go All the Way. 34, Climax, Precious and Few. The Fifth Dimension came in at number 33 with Last Night I Didn't Get to Sleep at All. Hot Butter had a big hit instrumental with Popcorn at number 32. Main Ingredient from New York hit at number 31 with Everybody Plays the Fool. And the perennial Neil Diamond, if you'll pardon the expression, at number 30 with Song Sung Blue. Stylistics at 29 with You Are Everything, and the Hollies at 28 with Long Cool Woman. War, 27 with Slippin' in the Darkness. That's it for part one of this special AT40 countdown. Part two begins in a moment as we continue with this week's countdown of the 40 top records of 1972.
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0: Right on with the countdown of the year's 80 top records. This is AT40, I'm Casey Kasem, and we pick it up at number 26, a hit by another five-man English group who first hit American charts back in 1965, and they've been around making hits ever since. Their latest ranks at number 26 among the 80 top records of the year. Here's Nights in White Satin by the Moody Blues.

is Knights in White Satin, number 26 in our special edition of American Top 40. And now, the song by the artist who sang for 5 years is a regular on the Arthur Godfrey program. Now, that was during the 50s, and it was in 1957 when he first hit the charts with a song called A Very Special Love. This latest smash of his held the number one spot for 4 weeks in a row. And it ranks as a 25th top record of 1972. Here's Johnny Nash.

0: 25th best-selling song of the year on American Top 40 by Johnny Nash. I Can See Clearly Now. Next, the instrumental that ranks second highest for the year.
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0: This is Casey Kasem in Hollywood with American Top 40 Special Year-End Edition. Here's the second highest-ranking instrumental for the year. We'll hear only one more between now and number one, but this one ranked at number 24. It's by virtuoso organist who was often invited to sit in with the Beatles, Billy Preston, and Out of Space.

Billy Preston's Outer Space. This is Casey Kasem on American Top 40. And now the song by the artist whose first two chart records came 10 years apart and under different names. He hit the charts the first time in 1958 with a song called White Bucks and Saddle Shoes. And he was known then as Bobby Peedrick Jr., his real name. 10 years later, in 1968, he hit the charts again with a song called If You Don't Want My Love, this time under the stage name that he's still using. His big hit of 1972 is a remake of an 11-year-old song by the Tokens. It's the 23rd top record of the year. Here's The Lion Sleeps Tonight by Robert John.

Number 23 for the year, Robert John and the Lion Sleeps Tonight. This is Casey Kasem on American Top 40. An American Top 40 is heard coast to coast and around the world every week on radio stations like Casey in Beaumont, Texas, KQEO, Albuquerque, New Mexico, KERN, Bakersfield, California, and KGBS, Los Angeles. The song this year coming in at number 22 is by Michael Jackson. It could be nominated for Academy Award this year. It's Ben from the motion picture of the same name.

solo hit Michael Jackson's ever had. He took it all the way to number one this year, and it was number 22 for the year 1972. Ben. The countdown doesn't stop until we get to number one. Here's a song by the group that we just heard 8 songs back in the countdown. Among the 80 top hits of 1972, they occupy positions 29 and 21. Here are the stylists.

0: 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The Stylistics with Betcha by Golly Why.
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0: Here's a singer once with the Buffalo Springfield, then with Crosby, Stills, Nash & Young. In his solo performance of Heart of Gold, he took this song all the way to number one. His biggest hit yet, Neil Young.

originally from Toronto, Canada, Neil Young with Heart of Gold, at number 20 for the year 1972. 3 hours once a week with American Top 40, and you know where your favorite songs are in the National Music Survey. This is Casey in Hollywood, and the countdown rolls on and doesn't stop until we get to the number one best-selling, most popular song of 1972. At number 19 this year, Luther Ingram took this as high as number 3 in the chart. If loving you is wrong, I don't want to be right.

born in Jackson, Tennessee. If loving you is wrong, I don't want to be right. At number 19. This next song in our countdown is by a six-man group from Detroit whose producer is also a hitmaker. If I identify him as the leader of the Detroit guitar band, you know him as Dennis Coffey. The group he produces is Gallery, and they've got the 18th

0: six men from Detroit.
1: They call themselves Gallery. Their song, Nice to Be With You, at number 18 for the year. Coming up on American Top 40, a song by a pioneer in rock and roll, an artist who hadn't been in the top 40 until this recent hit for 8 years.
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1: 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My name is Casey Kasem, and the countdown continues with the Shy Lights from Chicago.

Number 17 for the year on American Top 40, The Shy Lights and Old Girl. This is Casey Kasem in Hollywood, and the countdown rolls on. You know, the general interest in astrology took a big upsurge several years ago, but it wasn't until a year ago that pop songs with direct references to astrology had any success. And when it finally happened, it was with an instrumental whose

0: Chris Coffey and the Detroit Guitar Band at number 16 for the year with the instrumental hit Scorpio.
1: Number 15.
0: A lot of singers wish they'd recorded this song. I know Wayne Newton's had a lot of big hits in the past, like Dunker Shane and Red Roses for a Blue Lady, but nothing like Daddy, Don't You Walk So Fast.

0: Wayne Newton's biggest hit to date. Daddy, don't you walk so fast. This is Casey Kasem on American Top 40. And now, the song by the rock and roll pioneer who had not had a top 40 hit in 8 years. And then after all that time off the chart, when he finally does have a top 40 hit, it goes all the way up to number one. And for the year 1972, it's the 14th biggest record. Here's Chuck Berry.
1: We got to do our alma mater. We must do our alma mater. When...

That is beautiful. 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I hear two girls over here singing in harmony. That's all right, honey. This is a free country. Live like you want to live, baby. Yeah. Ain't nobody gonna knock it, darling. Mm-mm. Yeah, freedom. Yes, sir. There's one guy right over here singing mine, too. That's all right, brother. Yes, sir. You got a right, baby. Ain't nobody gonna bother you. Chill. Once I was climbing the garden wall, I slipped and had a terrible fall.

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And guess what? Everybody's still not singing. There's a few right down front here that's not singing. We're gonna dedicate this verse to those who will not sing. Yes, sir.

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1: Chuck Berry took that song all the way to number one in 1972, My Ding-a-Ling, at number 14 for the year. Now on American Top 40, the song by the three daughters and their father, a Chicago family still based there, who are known worldwide as one of the top gospel singing groups. And they've become known lately in pop circles as one of the top pop singing groups. With the 13th top record of the year, I'll take you there. Here are the father and his three daughters. The family from Chicago known as the...

0: At number 13, from Chicago, the Staple Singers, I'll Take You There. This is Casey on American Top 40. Time now for a recap of the hour. At number 26, Knights in White Satin, Moody Blues. Johnny Nash at 25 with I Can See Clearly Now. 24, Out of Space by Billy Preston. 23, The Lion Sleeps Tonight by Robert John. 22, Ben by Michael Jackson. The Stylistics at 21 with Betcha by Golly Wow. Number 20, Heart of Gold by Neil Young. 19, Luther Ingram, If Loving You Is Wrong, I Don't Want to Be Right. At number 18, Gallery with Nice to Be With You. 17, Shy Lights, Oh Girl. 16, Dennis Coffey and the Detroit Guitar Band with Scorpio. At 15, Wayne Newton's Daddy Don't You Walk So Fast. Chuck Berry at 14 with My Ding-a-Ling. And at number 13, the 13th best-selling song of the year, Staple Singers, And I'll Take You There. You've been hearing a countdown of the biggest records of the past year. 1840 continues in just a moment with the 12 biggest hits of 1972.
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0: Don't touch that dial. In case you just joined us, my name is Casey Kasem, and we're counting down the biggest hits of 1972. Right now, we're up to number 12 and counting down to the biggest selling song of the year.
2: Number 12.
0: This one stayed at number 1 for 1 week. A four-man group from New Jersey, Looking Glass, coming in at

Forest City, Arkansas, but was raised and still lives in Grand Rapids, Michigan. He grew up singing gospel music, and when he switched over to pop music, he drew a bit of criticism from his family. But he had to stay with it, and he does it very well. In fact, he did it better than anybody else for 1972. Here's Al Green with his

Looking Glass with Brandy, You're a Fine Girl. This is Casey on American Top 40. And now the song by the artist who has three hits in this lineup of the 80 top songs of 1972. He had one at number 59, another at number 54, and now this one at number 11. He was born in

the 11th most popular record of the year on American Top 40 by Al Green, Let's Stay Together. Now we're into the top 10 songs of the year. And last February, there appeared a song in the charts by a group called America. Turned out to be three young Americans who were living in England. They happened to be there because their parents were members of the U.S. Air Force and were stationed there. And their first hit single showed such a high rate of climb up the chart that their parents would have been proud. It hit the top 10 in its fourth week on the chart and number one in the sixth week. That's moving pretty good. At number 10 for the year, here's that song, puzzling lyrics and all, A Horse.

0: Gary Beckley, Dan Peek, and Dewey Bunnell. That's America with a Horse with No Name at number 10. Now, the only record among the year's top 10 that never did make number 1. Number 2 was as high as it got. It stayed there for 2 weeks, but what gave it such a high ranking was the fact that it stayed in the top 10 for 10 weeks. And on the chart, Billboard's Hot 100 for 21 weeks. The artist was born in Rogers, Texas, and raised in Baytown, Texas. So it seems pretty natural that he'd answer to the name Tex, and he does. But Tex is his last name. First name is Joe. And here he is.
1: Number 9.
2: Oh, I gotcha! Oh!

That's Joe Tex in American Top 40 at number 9 for the year. This next record is by an artist who built a reputation as a songwriter before he became very well known as a singer. You know, a lot of his songs have been recorded by pop artists, including Elvis Presley, who had big hits with Memories, In the Ghetto, and Don't Cry Daddy, all written by this singer. But this particular song, he decided to record himself. It became the 8th top tune of the year. Here's Mac Davis. Baby, don't get hooked on me.

0: Rick Hall produced it, Mac Davis wrote it and sang it. Baby Don't Get Hooked on Me, the 8th most popular record of the year on the Billboard charts. This is Casey Kasem, and the countdown doesn't stop until we hear the year's most popular record.
1: It's from coast to coast.
0: Now, the record by the singer who never even considered music as a career until he was 28 years old, which is kind of late to be starting out in this business. He was born in Slab Fork, West Virginia in 1939. When he was 17, he joined the Navy. Put in 9 years, got out, and knocked around in different jobs for 2 more years, and then decided to be a singer. 4 years later, at the tender age of 32, he hit with Ain't No Sunshine. That was a year ago, last summer. His second song to make the top 40 is 1972's 7th biggest hit. Here's Bill Withers.

0: Blues took that to number one this year for 3 weeks. Ends up number seven for 1972. Lean on Me. Every week, the whole world listens as we count down the 40 most popular songs in America. Outside our 50 states, AT40 is heard in some 20 foreign cities circling the Earth, and most of the rest of the planet served by over 350 American Forces radio outlets. And the countdown goes on.
1: Number six.
0: Sixth best-selling song of the year. Melanie took this to number one. Brand New Key.

was number one for 3 weeks this year, now at number six for the year, Melanie with Brand New Key. And now the record by one of the biggest talents the world of entertainment has ever known. Until this hit of his, he'd been in the top 10 only once before. 17 years ago when he got to number 9 with a song called Something's Gotta Give. And until this current hit, the very top of the record charts was about the only pinnacle in show business he hadn't conquered. It became his first and only number one record and the fifth biggest hit of 1972. And a side note here, he didn't want to do this record. Here's Candyman, Sam.

0: show business at 4 years old. Sammy Davis Jr. and Candyman. This is Casey Kasem with the biggest hits of 1972.
1: Number four.
0: This was number one for four consecutive weeks at the beginning of the year. Born in Brooklyn, New York, Nielsen.

0: produced by Richard Berry. Nielsen, at number 4 for the year, Without You. Next, the song that got more public attention than any other hit single in 1972.
1: The hits from coast to coast, American Top 40.
0: This is Casey Kasem in Hollywood, and now on American Top 40, the song that received more general public attention last year than any other. The reason is probably that it contained things that appeal to different elements in society. It has a nice beat, a catchy melody, and very intriguing lyrics. In fact, interpreting the lyrics became a national pastime for a few weeks, with most of the national magazines taking their shots at it. And every television show was after the artist to come on and do his number. Well, the song held the number one spot for 4 weeks, and it established a record of sorts that may stand for quite a while. It's the longest song ever to hit number one for 1972. It's the third biggest hit of the year. Bye.

0: John McLean from New Rochelle, New York, with American Pie at number 3 for the year. The two biggest hits of the year are coming right up.
1: Casey's Coast to Coast, American Top 40.
0: Well, here we are at the end of the countdown with the two top songs of the year to go. It was a pretty close battle for first place. Both records held the number one spot in the weekly surveys for 6 weeks. And they both rode the Hot 100 for 18 weeks. The difference was just a few points, determined by the positions they occupied during their chart runs. At number 2 for the year is the song by the young Irishman now living in England, who really took our chart apart with his first American hit. Here's Gilbert O'Sullivan, Alone Again, Naturally.

number two for the year, Gilbert O'Sullivan's Alone Again Naturally. This is Casey Kasem on American Top 40, and here we are. We're ready for the number one record of the year, the biggest hit of 1972. You know, it was made a hit by a non-singing movie star who used the recording in a movie of his. In June of 1969, an album called First Take was released. It was by an unknown female blues and jazz singer who also plays piano. Well, the album got good reviews, but it didn't burn up the charts, and no hit singles came out of it. But a year later, one of Hollywood's top box office draws, Clint Eastwood, fell in love with a song from that album and made a deal to use it in a picture of his, a picture that was released a little over a year ago, a picture called Play Misty for Me. And the exposure from that movie of Clint Eastwood's gave Roberta Flack her first number one record. And it was such a smash that it became the number one record of the year.

0: time ever I saw your face. Roberta Flack. And the number one record of the year on the Billboard charts. Well, that's it. Our countdown of the 80 top records of 1972. The rankings were tabulated by American Top 40 under the direction of our chief statistician, Ben Marischal. Our data was from Billboard Magazine's weekly record surveys. AT40 is produced and distributed by Watermark Incorporated. Producer is Don Bastani. We tape the show here in Hollywood. I'm Casey Kasem, and I hope you'll join us next week as we pick up again with our countdown of the 40 current best-selling pop records. Till then, keep your feet in the ground and keep reaching for the stars.
1: 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Special thanks to Kalila Dawkins, Matt Wilson, Rob Durkee, Pete Battistini, Scott Lakefield, Mike Savage, Michael Cross, Dave Nunes, and of course, the legend where the countdown began, Casey Kasem. I'm Larry Morgan. 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
0: Well, hi, and Happy New Year to you. This is Casey Kasem, and this is American Top 40. Well, ordinarily, we count down the 40 biggest hits of the week based on Billboard's weekly surveys of the most popular songs in America. But now is the time of year when we like to look back and review the biggest hits of the past 12 months. So, using the Billboard charts for the 52-week period ending December the 8th, our AT40 staff has computed and ranked the 40 biggest hits of 1973. And we're here today to count them down. The 40 big ones as the countdown begins.
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0: Starting off is a song by the man who wrote and produced Love Unlimited to their first big hit a year and a half ago. Then about 6 months ago, he recorded this one for himself. Barry White.
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40th most popular song of the year 1973. As we count them down, Barry White with I'm Gonna Love You Just a Little Bit More, Baby. 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

0: Originally from Cleveland, Ohio, the OJ's, a former number one song, that's Love Train. 38 hits to the number one tune of the year.
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0: Well, here now is a song that was still on the charts at our cutoff date on December the 8th, which means that if we could have kept our

calculations open until this very second, which of course was impossible, it would have ranked a little bit higher. But out of 250 songs that made the top 40 this year, number 38 isn't bad. Here are the Rolling Stones.

former number one song for the Rolling Stones. That's Angie. Here now is a song about a place. A place that moves around. A place called Shambhala. Daniel Moore, the man who wrote the song, told us that he had read about Shambhala in a book that dealt with higher spiritual evolution, and that once it had been located in the Himalayan mountains of Asia, and then had moved to some place in Peru, but was no longer there, and its present location was known only to persons who have reached a very high level of spiritual development. And Moore says he doesn't know where it is, but I know. It's at number 37 among the 40 top hits of 1973. Three Dog.

This is Casey Kasem in Hollywood, and this is the 36th most popular song of the year by a six-man British group called Steeler's Wheel, remember? It's about a guy who wishes he was someplace else. Clowns to the left of me, jokers to the right. And here I am, stuck in the middle with you.

took that one all the way to number 6. That was in May of this year. Steelers Wheel at number 36 for the year. Stuck in the Middle with You. Well, here now is a song that came on the chart, the top 100, in October of 1972. But it peaked the last week of December and the first week of January, so it falls within our survey period for the 40 top hits of 1973, and it comes in at number 35. It's kind of a love song, written and sung by Gilbert O'Sullivan to the 3-year-old daughter of his manager, Gordon Mills. Here's Clay.

0: number 35 in our special survey of the biggest hits of 1973, Irishman Gilbert O'Sullivan with Claire.
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0: The top hits in the USA from the charts of Billboard magazine for the year 1973. Casey Kasem with American Top 40's year ender. Here's John Denver at number 34, Rocky Mountain.

Top 10 for John Denver for the year 73, Rocky Mountain High. This is Casey Kasem on American Top 40 from Hollywood. The song at number 33 has an unusual case history. You see, it was from a motion picture score, and it was recorded by an unknown female singer. And when it was first released, it didn't come near the charts. But it won the Academy Award for Best Song from a Motion Picture, and not long afterward appeared on the Hot 100, and in just 7 weeks, made it all the way to number one. Here's Maureen McGovern with the song from the Poseidon Adventure.

24-year-old Maureen McGovern with her first hit record, and it went all the way to number one in August of this year. You're listening to this year's 40 Top Tunes in the 50 States. This is the biggest hit Paul Simon has had as a solo performer. It came in at number 32, Loves Me Like a Rock.

Next in our countdown of the 40 top hits of 1973 is a song by a rather phenomenal group. They first played together in the mid-60s. Then they disbanded. And then, 5 years later and 4,000 miles from their starting point, they got it together again. The original five of the seven-man group met in college and formed a band. Then after graduation, they split up and went their separate ways. Ron Altbach went to Paris to study classical piano. Sharman Kelly got a job with Gray Advertising in New York City. Eddie Tuleya and Doc Robinson went to the Virgin Islands and opened a nightclub. And Rod Novak spent most of his time rebuilding old cars. But the boys kept in touch by mail. And then gradually, they realized that nobody was happy with what he was doing. So in 1970, the five Americans had a reunion in Paris. And they decided to reform the group. They added two musicians from Australia, took the name King Harvest, and went to work. 2 years later, they had a hit that comes in at number 31 for the year, Dancing in the Moonlight.

King Harvest with Dancing in the Moonlight, number 31 for the year 1973. This is Casey Kasem on American Top 40, and the countdown doesn't stop until we get to number one. You know, AT40 is heard coast to coast and around the world every week on great radio stations like KFIZ, Fond du Lac, Wisconsin, WJMX, Florence, South Carolina, and WGH, Norfolk, Portsmouth, and Newport News, Virginia. And now, at number 30, Skylark from Canada.

0: and Canadian group coming in at number 30 in our countdown. 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
0: Here's a song that broke a long famine for Stevie Wonder. Remember his first hit back in 1963? Well, it went all the way to number one. Well, he kept having hit songs, two or three a year, and a lot of them made the top 10, but he just couldn't get back into that number one position until this year. And wouldn't you know it, he did it twice. This is a song that sort of broke the ice for Stevie. Number 29 for the year of 1973, Superstition.

0: Stevie Wonder took that one to number one in February of this year. The 29th best-selling song of the year is Superstition. This is Casey Kasem on American Top 40, and I have a song now that was wrote by an English teacher, and her students used to put her on about the good English she learned them. She quit teaching a while back to become a full-time singing star, and that she did.
1: Number 28.
0: Donna Fargo and Funny Face.

Face coming in at number 28 in our special countdown of the 40 biggest hits of 1973. Donna Fargo sang the hit. This next song was on the charts once before, 15 years ago. Huey Piano Smith recorded that first version back in 1958, and it got as high as number 52. In this latest version by Johnny Rivers, it peaked at number 6 last January. Now for the year, it's number 27. You remember this? Rockin' Pneumonia and the Boogie Woogie Flu.

0: number 27 in our special countdown, Johnny Rivers with Rockin' Pneumonia and the Boogie Woogie Flu. That's part one of AT40's special countdown for the year 1973. Part two starts right away, but I think you have just enough time to phone a friend and ask him to tune in for the rest of the show. Why don't you do it?
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0: I'm Casey Kasem. 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The 40 top hits of 1973.
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0: Here's Mac Rebenek, better known as Dr. John, with a song that he half sings and half tells. I've been in the right place, but it must have been the wrong time. I'd said the right thing, but I must have used the wrong line. I've been on the right trip, but I must have used the wrong car. Head is in a bad place, and I wonder what it's good for. I've been in the right place, but it must have been the wrong time.

John in right place, wrong time. And number 26 in our special countdown. This is Casey Kasem on American Top 40. Here's a group that some critics have been saying is trying to sound British. Well, this hit of theirs is believed to be an answer to such criticism. And if that's the case, it's a really strong argument that Grand Funk presents. Because how are you going to argue with a number one record called We're an American Band?

0: That went all the way to number one in October of this year, Grand Funk with We're an American Band. Next, the song that was too sexy for Al Green.
1: This is Coast to Coast. American Top 40.
0: Now the song that a lady wrote for Al Green. But Al's manager turned it down on grounds that it was just too sexy. So the lady recorded it herself and wound up with a gold record. Here's Sylvia Robinson.

Pillow Talk. That was very popular around June of this year when it was up there around number 6. This is Casey Kasem on American Top 40, and the countdown doesn't stop until we get to the number 1 best-selling song of the year. Stevie Wonder is the only man or act to place 2 songs in the top 40 this year. Both of them number 1. We heard Superstition. Now let's hear the other one at number 23 among the top 40 hits of 1973.

0: Stevie Wonder with a tune that hit number one in May of this year. You are the sunshine of my life.
1: Number 22.
0: Here comes some British bubblegum. This peaked at number three, stayed up there for 3 weeks. That was last May. And it's in the tradition of sugar, sugar. Here's Little Willie by The Sweet from

0: number 22 for the year 1973, the sweet four-man British group with Little Willie.
1: The hits from coast to coast. American Top 40.
0: Here's a number one song that was still in the top 40 at our cutoff date. If it had had its entire chart life within the survey period, it would have come in a bit higher than it is. It's a great song by Gladys Knight and the Pips. And there's a great lyric line in it where Gladys has to decide whether she stays in the big city that she knows and feels comfortable in, or whether she goes with her man to live the humble life back in Georgia. And she says, I'd rather live in his world than live without him in

Midnight Train to Georgia. Gladys Knight and the Pips coming in at number 21 for the year. The 20th biggest record of 1973 was a comeback hit for Leonard Ainsworth. That's the artist's real name. His last hit had been The In Crowd 8 years ago. Remember that one? But he couldn't follow it up until this year. The song that brought him back peaked at number 5 last May. It was Drift Away. Here's Dobie Gray.

Give me the Beat Boys and free my soul. I want to get lost in the rock and roll and drift away. Dobie Gray at number 20 on American Top 40 for the year 1973. Next, I have the only hit instrumental to become number one all year, and it can truly be called a

is the hit record based on a book written 150 years ago by a 20-year-old girl. In 1823, Mary Shelley, the wife of the English poet Percy Bysshe Shelley, completed her novel about the doctor who creates a man out of parts stolen from corpses and then brings him to life. The doctor's name is Frankenstein, and the creature's name is Mud, after the villagers find out that he's killed somebody. Well, the Edgar Winter Group paid their respects to the popular story with an instrumental that hit number one last May, and it was the 19th most popular record of the year.

The Edgar Winter Group with the only instrumental to hit number one all year long. That's Frankenstein. It happened in June of this year. This is Casey Kasem on American Top 40. And you know, we're heard weekly coast to coast and around the world on great radio stations like WMSG Oakland, Maryland, KPUG Bellingham, Washington, KTGR Columbia, Missouri, WTRY Albany, Schenectady, and Troy, New York. From Cincinnati, the Isley Brothers have the record at number 18. That lady.

The boys who started singing when they were 3, 4, and 5 years old, respectively. Ronald Rudolph and O'Kelly Isleys with a hit record at number 18 for the year 1973, titled That Lady.

another number one song, and it was on the charts at cutoff time. But even without its entire chart life figured into the rankings, it still comes in at number 17 among the top hits of 73. Here now is former Temptation, Eddie Kendrick.

0: Keep On Truckin'. Eddie Kendricks, an American Top 40, took that record all the way to number one in November of this year. Here's a song that a 14-year-old girl took to number three on the country charts first. Her name was Tanya Tucker. Then Helen Reddy, formerly of Melbourne, Australia, did a pop version of it, and she took it up to number one on the pop charts.
1: Number six.

You're hearing the 40 biggest hits of the year. That's Helen Reddy, who comes in at number 16 with Delta Dawn. 15 of the biggest hits of 1973 coming right up.

This next song in our special countdown belongs to a rare breed. There are only two songs that I can think of defending interracial relationships to make it into the top 40 in the past. Society's Child peaked at number 14, but the 15th most popular song of this year went all the way to number 1.

five men from New York City who call themselves Stories. They reached number one in September of this year with that song, Brother Louie, and stayed there for a couple of weeks. This is Casey Kasem on AT40 with our special year-end show. This next song, a pretty one about how the memories of childhood come back when we're grown. The producer's young son even got into the act to play Clint Holmes as a boy. It was the 14th biggest hit of the year. Here's Playground in My Mind.

0: Clint Holmes with Playground in My Mind. That scores at number 14 in our special survey for the year. You're listening to AT40's survey of the 40 top hits of 1973. We just wrapped up part two, and part three is coming up in just a few moments. Phone another friend and let them enjoy the rest of the show. Remember, we're about to play the top 13 records for the year.
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0: Here we go with the final leg of this special countdown of the 40 top hits of 1973. I'm Casey Kasem, and what you're hearing is American Top 40's rankings of the biggest hits of the past 12 months, based on Billboard's weekly record survey.
2: Number 13.
0: Here's the song that was custom written for the singer, and it hit even closer to home than the songwriters knew. Mary Dean and Al Capps told us that they had hit on the idea for a song about a woman of both Caucasian and Indian parentage. They immediately thought of Cher Bono and wrote the song for her style. But not because Cher is part Indian. The songwriter said they weren't aware of that. It was because of Cher's dramatic way with the song. And that's good thinking. Here's the 13th most popular song of 1973.

0: That was number one in October of this year. It was there for a couple of weeks. Half Breed by Cher. You know, our countdown of the top hits of the year takes an ironic little twist right here. Half Breed, which we just heard, was written with Cher in mind as the singer. Well, so was this next song written for Cher by Bobby Russell. But when he presented it to the Bonos, Sonny turned it down for being, well, too controversial. So Bobby had his wife record the song, his wife being Vicki Lawrence, and their record just edged out Half Breed in our survey of the year's top hits by one number. At number 12.
1: He was on his

Night the Lights Went Out in Georgia. Went all the way to number one, stayed there for a couple of weeks. That was Vicki Lawrence. This is Casey Kasem on American Top 40. The song at number 11 among the top hits of the year represents something rather unusual for the rock and roll era. It's by an artist who's primarily a jazz singer. And we haven't seen much legitimate jazz riding the charts in recent years as high as this hit did. It came on toward the end of last year, went to number one, stayed there for 3 weeks. Maybe it's because jazz singer Billy Paul sings jazz with a lot of soul. Me and Mrs. Jones.

0: RuPaul took that record all the way to number one, Me and Mrs. Jones. Next, I have a singer whose first attempt at acting ever brought her an Academy Award nomination.
1: Casey's Coast to Coast. American Top 40.
0: How many artists can you think of that have been nominated for Academy Awards? How many artists can you think of who've had more than a dozen number one records? Well, there's Elvis and the Beatles come to mind right away. But there's one more. The lady who had 12 number ones as the lead singer of the Supremes, plus two more as a solo artist when she left the group. This was the most recent. It hit number one last August, and it's the 10th biggest song of the year. Here's the girl who was nominated for an Academy Award her first time out.

Touch Me in the Morning. This is Casey Kasem in Hollywood and American Top 40 with our year-end edition. We're counting down the biggest hits of 1973. Now here's the biggest riddle song of the year. The lady who sings it also wrote it, and she left us all trying to figure out who it is that she's singing to. Who is it that's so vain in Carly Simon's song? I sure don't know. Maybe Carly is just putting us all on, making us think it's a real person she's talking about just to make it more interesting. She won't tell. The song made number 9 for the year. You're So Vain.

0: most popular song of the year is by the man they call the genius of the organ keyboard. Who calls him that? Well, would the Beatles be a satisfactory reference? I'd hire him on their say-so alone. Here's Billy Preston with Will It Go Round in Circles?
1: Number

rolled to number one in July of this year. Stayed there for a couple of weeks. Billy Preston's Will It Go Round in Circles. This is Casey Kasem on American Top 40, our special year-end show, counting down the biggest hits of 1973. You know, AT40's heard coast to coast and around the world on great radio stations like WROM, Rome, Georgia, WINA, Charlottesville, Virginia, KQYX and KSYN, Joplin, Missouri, WIZM, La Crosse, Wisconsin, and WSGN, Birmingham, Alabama. Here's Elton John, who came in this year at number 7 with Crocodile Rock.

0: The Crocodile Rock by Elton John stayed at number one for 3 consecutive weeks. That was back in February 1973. Well, we have 6 of the biggest hits of the year coming right up, including number one.
1: Casey's Coast to Coast. American Top 40.
0: I guess John, Paul, George, and Ringo will always be known as the Beatles. But as solo performers this year, each came up with hit songs, some pretty big ones. But only one placed a record in the top 40 of 1973. It was number one for 4 weeks. Guess who?

6 in our countdown. That's My Love, Paul McCartney, and Wings. This is Casey Kasem in American Top 40 in Hollywood. You know, Marvin Gaye has done an interesting switch in material the past couple of years. Do you recall his string of social comment songs? What's Going On? Mercy, Mercy Me? Inner City Blues? Well, his last two releases have been sort of old, basic, upbeat love songs, like this one. It came in at number

Marvin Gaye with the fifth best-selling song of 1973, titled Let's Get It On. Next up, the song at number four by the singer who had last year's number one.

0: Here's a song you'll remember that was reportedly inspired by Don McLean, although Don knew nothing about it. It seems that singer Lori Lieberman caught his performance at the Troubadour in Los Angeles and told her managers Norman Gimbel and Charles Fox what an effect McLean had had on her. So the managers wrote a song about her based on that experience. It was included in her album, which was later heard as part of an airline in-flight stereo program by Roberta Flack, who couldn't get her feet on the ground soon enough to record it. She did, and it became the fourth best-selling song of the year.
1: Number

Well, last year, Roberta Flack had the number one best-selling song of the year with First Time Ever, I Saw Your Face. She did very well this year, coming in at number four with Killing Me Softly with his song. This is Casey Kasem in Hollywood with our year-end countdown, and we're up to number three. A song about a real person, identified by name, doesn't hit the top of the charts very often. This is by Jim Croce, a man who was just beginning to hit his artistic stride when an airplane crash ended his life about 3 months ago. But he left us something. He left us songs about real people. People like an old army buddy of his named Leroy Brown.

0: The late Jim Croce with Bad, Bad Leroy Brown at number 3 for the year 1973. This is interesting to note. All of the songs in the top 10 for the year were former number 1 tunes. They were there at least 1 week. The next tune I'm about to play for you that ended up second best of the year never got higher than number 16.
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0: Here now is a song that never reached number 1 during the year, got as high as number 16 only, and yet, because it was around for so many weeks, became the second most popular tune of 1973. Here's Kris Kristofferson.
2: Why me, Lord?

sounds something like a prayer in reverse, doesn't it? Instead of asking the Lord to give him something, Kris Kristofferson is asking the Lord why he's already given him so much. Kind of refreshing. Well, are you ready for the tune that ranks number one for 1973? There's a story that's been going around the country for some years. Occasionally, it would appear in print, and last year, Reader's Digest picked it up. Most of the people I know choked up when they read it for the first time. I know I did. It was just one of those stories with a surprise ending that gives you a kick right in the emotions. Tony Orlando and Dawn took that story and made it the biggest hit of 1973. I'm sure you remember Tie a Yellow Ribbon.

0: Well, there it is, Tony Orlando and Dawn, and the number one most popular song of 1973, Tie a Yellow Ribbon Round the Old Oak Tree. And that's our official wrap-up for 1973. A countdown of the 40 top hits of the past 12 months. The rankings based on Billboard's weekly charts were calculated by the AT40 staff for the one-year period ending with a chart of December 8, 1973. Chief statistician is Ben Marischal. Production supervisor, Lee Hansen. Director, Chuck Olson. Next week, we'll pick up our regular weekly survey once again. American Top 40 is produced and distributed by Watermark Incorporated, and we tape it here in Hollywood. Producer is Don Bastani. This is Casey Kasem, wishing you all the happiest of New Year's. See you next week. Till then, keep your feet in the ground and keep reaching for the stars.
1: 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Edited and mixed by Stephen Carthy. Special thanks to Kalila Dawkins, Matt Wilson, Rob Durkee, Pete Battistini, Scott Lakefield, Mike Savage, and of course, Casey Kasem. I'm Larry Morgan. 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
0: Hello again and welcome to American Top 40. I'm Casey Kasem, and what we're about to get into now, in place of our regular weekly survey of the Top 40, is a special countdown of the 100 Top Hits of 1974. This is the annual ranking that Billboard magazine computes from its weekly record charts, the Billboard Hot 100, which I guess you recognize as a source of our countdown of the Top 40 each week. Well, 600 songs made the chart during the year. We're about to skim the 100 biggest right off the top. These 100 biggest hits were recorded by 78 different recording acts, with 12 artists having two hits each, and five of them got three apiece. Okay, so much for the preliminaries. Let's get it rolling. Here now is American Top 40's special countdown of Billboard's 100 most popular single records of 1974. Starting us off is a long-established five-man vocal group from Detroit that we'll hear twice in the survey. On one hit, they teamed up with a female solo star to hit number one last fall, but that comes later. This one came earlier in the year, peaking at number 20. At number 100, The Spinners and Mighty Love.

spinners from Ferndale, Michigan at number 100 with Mighty Love Part 1. Next in our special countdown of the top hits of 1974 is a song that's been high on the charts before. In 66, it hit number 1 in its original version by a British group called the Troggs. And a year later, it made number 20 in a comedy version by Bill Lincoln, who called himself Senator Bobby and did an impersonation of the late Robert F. Kennedy talking the song. This latest version peaked last summer at number 14. And it, too, is by a British group. Three men and a woman who call themselves Fancy. At number 99, here's Wild Thing.

Wild Thing, I Think I Love You. That's Fancy on American Top 40 at number 99 for the year. Well, next in our special countdown, I have a song by the most successful group to name themselves after a city. It's a song by a group that record producer James William Gershio brought out to Hollywood back in the 60s. Put them up in a little house and let them work on their music until they were ready to record. Then, in the summer of 69, they released a single called Questions 67 and 68. Only got to number 71. But their next three singles all made the top 10, and they were on their way. In 71, they released Questions 67 and 68 again. This time, it went to number 24. Their hit of last summer comes in at number 98 for the year. Here's Chicago and Call On Me.

number 98 for 1974, Call on Me by Chicago. You know, we get some pretty odd twists occasionally in the world of entertainment, like when a girl from England, who says she's really not a country singer, wins the Country Music Association Award for Top Female Vocalist of 1974. This is the first of her three hits that placed among the year's top 100. At number 97, Olivia Newton-John.

0: Olivia Newton-John at number 97 for the year, I Honestly Love You. Coming up next, the hit by the vocal group from Philadelphia whose lead singer used to get featured billing, but not anymore.
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0: At number 96 among the top hits of 1974, a song by the five-man vocal group from Philadelphia who once gave featured billing to lead singer Russell Tompkins Jr. And that could have been the end of the stylistics, because it resulted in some ruffled feelings. But I sure give them credit for the mature way that they handled it. They simply dropped the featured billing and went right on making it.

baby, by the Stylistics. This is Casey Kasem on AT40, and I have now a seven-man group who were launched 5 years ago when they backed Eric Burdon on Spill the Wine. A hit of theirs that peaked at number 15 last January comes in at number 95 for the year. Here is War.

number 95 in popularity for 1974. That's War With Me and Baby Brother. About a year ago, Jonathan King, a former rock singer and more recently the president of a British record label, was offered a master recording. Well, the instant he played it, he knew he had a hit. And he bought it on the spot. But he didn't release it until 5 months later when the weather had warmed up a bit. And he had reasons. Coming in at number 94 among the year's top 100 hits, here's Beach Baby by First Class.

0: Baby, the group from England, is first class at number 94 for the year on American Top 40's Countdown. Next, I have a song written by a Texan who nearly got run out of Texas some years ago for writing a song called Coward at the Alamo. It was cut by brother Dave Gardner. He meant it to be a comedy record, but it didn't amuse many Texans. Nowadays, most people, Texans or otherwise, take a lot of nonsense from this man, and they love it. He's the award-winning country comic and songwriter Don Bowman. And some of you may know him as the host of American Country Countdown. That's the radio show that does to country music what American Top 40 does to mainstream popular music. Well, Don Bowman's hit, neatly spoken by Jim Stafford, comes in at number 93 for the year, Wildwood Weed.
1: Name of this song is The Wildwood Flower. Now, The Wildwood Flower is an old country classic. It's gained a whole new popularity. The song isn't any more popular, but the flower's doing real good. Wildwood flower grew wild on the farm, and we never knowed what it was called. Some said it's a flower, and some said it's a weed. I didn't give it much thought. One day I was out there talking to my brother, and I reached down for a weed to chew on. Things got fuzzy and things got blurry, and then everything was gone. Didn't know what happened, but I knew it beat the hell out of sniffing burley. I come to, and my brother was there, and he said, "What's wrong with your eyes?" I said, "I don't know. I was chewing on the weed." He said, "Well, let me give it a try." Spent the rest of that day and most of that night trying to find my brother Bill. Caught up with him about 6 o'clock the next morning, naked, singing on the windmill. He said he flew up there. I had to fly up and get him down. He's about half crazy. The very next day, we picked a bunch of them weeds and we put them in the sun to dry. Then we mashed them up and cleaned them off, put them in the corn cob pie. Smoking them wildwood flowers got to be a habit. We never seen no harm. Oh, we thought it was kind of handy.

0: day this fella from Washington come by and spied him and turned white as a sheet. And he dug and he burned and he burned and he dug and he killed all our cute little weeds. And then he drove away. We just smiled and waved, sitting there on that sack of seeds. Y'all come back now, you hear?
1: Number 93 for the year, Wildwood Weed by Jim Stafford. Well, this next song in our countdown is a duet by two solo stars. The man has been a solo act as far back as anybody can remember, and he's had a bunch of hits with such female singers as Kim Weston, Mary Wells, and the late Tammy Terrell. And the woman has been a highly publicized solo act ever since she left the Supremes 5 years ago. Well, toward the end of 1973... Marvin Gaye and Diana Ross got together on a song that made the top 40 called A Special Part of Me. And a few months later, they recorded another tune that made it into the 100 top hits of 1974. It's number 92. This is it. My Mistake Was to Love You.

0: Number 92, My Mistake Was to Love You, Diana Ross and Marvin Gaye. Next on American Top 40 in our countdown of the year's 100 top hits, a song by the Beatle, who's had the most success since the supergroup broke up.
1: The hits from coast to coast. 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
0: Here is the first of three hits among the year's top 100 by the Beatle, who's had the most success on the charts since the supergroup broke up nearly 5 years ago. He leads in number ones with three.

0: 91st in popularity for the year, Helen Wheels by Paul McCartney and Wings. Here now is a naughty joke that became a big hit. It's a comedy record, and the singer-songwriter Jim Stafford puts us on a bit. It came in at number 9.
1: Bill walked me to my door last night, and he said, "Before I go, there's something about our love affair that I have a right to know." I said, "Let's not stand out here like this. What would the neighbors think? Why don't we just step inside, and I'll fix us both

as he took his glass of wine. And I could see we both felt the same, and when his eyes met mine, I said, who we love, why we love, it's hard to understand.

There's the second song in our countdown of the 100 biggest hits of the year by Jim Stafford. A couple of records ago, we heard Wildwood Weed. This one is My Girl Bill. From Winter Haven, Florida, Jim Stafford, who now makes his home in Los Angeles, at number 90 with that record. At number 89, a song by a man who was surrounded by music from the day he was born. His parents sang in the church quartet in Colt, Arkansas. And as soon as he learned to walk, he was out in the cotton fields soaking up the blues and soul music of the black field hands. Those were the beginnings of the country blues style that 40 years later has people calling him the great white soul singer.

number 89, a very special love song. And our countdown of the top hits of 1974 moves on from a great white soul singer, Charlie Rich, to a great black soul singer at number 88, Stevie Wonder, and his hit of last spring, Don't You Worry About a Thing.

0: number 88, written, produced, and sung by Stevie Wonder, Don't You Worry About a Thing. What you've heard up to now is just the beginning of our special extended countdown of the year's 100 top hits. So stay where you are, because American Top 40 continues in a moment.
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0: Onward now with our end-of-the-year survey of the 100 top hits of 1974 from the Billboard charts. This is American Top 40, and I'm Casey Kasem. Coming in at number 87 is a song by a man who was pretty well-known in pop music long before he started singing. He was one-third of the songwriting and producing team of Holland, Dozier, Holland. And when they were at Motown Records during the 60s, they turned out 10 number one hits for the Supremes and 2 for the Four Tops. Well, the middle member of the trio, Lamont Dozier, has a hit single that made the year's top 100. And he neither wrote nor produced it. He just sings. Trying to hold on to my woman, Lamont Dozier.

number 87 in our special countdown for the year, Trying to Hold On to My Woman by Lamont Dozier. This is Casey Kasem in Hollywood with American Top 40. The next song is by an artist who was killed in a plane crash in September 1973. He's Jim Croce. He had four hits by

You're hearing the biggest hits of 1974, and at number 86, Jim Croce's I'll Have to Say I Love You in a Song. This next song is a partial remake. The words are 2,000 years old, but the melody is brand new. I'm talking about the Lord's Prayer. It was a pop hit once before, back in 1949, when it was sung by Perry Como, with the traditional melody that Alfred Hay Malott wrote for it toward the end of the last century. But the melody on this latest version, sung by an Australian nun, is quite contemporary. And that's the way Sister Janet Mead wanted it. The Lord's Prayer.

sister Janet Mead from Adelaide, South Australia, sings the 85th most popular song of 1974, The Lord's Prayer. I'm Casey Kasem in Hollywood. Our countdown of the year's 100 top hits continues with a hit by the Guess Who, paying their respects to Bob Smith's great radio character, Wolfman.

0: for the Wolfman. He gone ratio record high on American Top 40. That was Guess Who from Canada at number 84 in our special countdown. The artist on this next song has written so many country hits, you could do an entire countdown of his stuff alone. His biggest smash was number one on both the country and the pop charts. Jeannie C. Riley sang it back in 1968, a social commentary called Harper Valley PTA. Well, this one wasn't that big, but it's no slouch. Number 83 for the year, Tom T. Hall.
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0: At number 83, I Love, Tom T. Hall. Next on AT40, a hit by the artist who was a producer, gave Grand Funk their first number one single.
1: The hits from coast to coast. 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
0: Now the 82nd biggest hit of the year. It's by an artist who first came onto the charts 4 years ago with a song called We Gotta Get a Woman. And he billed himself as Runt. Well, after a few hits of his own, he started producing other acts, such as the band Fanny and Badfinger. Then last year, he got together with Grand Funk, who had long been a top-drawing concert group and huge album sellers. But none of their singles had ever made the top 20. And the first record he produced for him, We're an American Band, went right to number one. Then he went back to recording himself and scored with his biggest hit. It peaked at number five and comes in number 82 for the year. Here's Todd Rundgren and Hello, It's Me.

produced it, and of course sang it. And number 82 for the year, Hello, It's Me. Here now in American Top 40, I have a song by a duo who come from a family of entertainers that has provided so many different recording acts that it's getting to be a joke. So far, record labels have carried at least these billings. The Osmonds, Donny Osmond, Little Jimmy Osmond, Marie Osmond, and Donny and Marie Osmond. Well, Donny and Marie had a top five hit the past year that makes it to number 81 in this countdown of the year's biggest. I'm leaving it all up to you.

81. I'm leaving it all up to you. Donny Osmond and Marie Osmond on American Top 40's countdown to the biggest hits of 1974. This next hit song is by the pretty Canadian girl whose first big hit in 1970 made her the first woman to win the Gold Leaf Award, which is Canada's equivalent of the gold record in the United States. The song that did it for her was Snowbird. Well, she's placed two songs among 1974's top 100. One of them comes in at number 80. Here's Anne Murray. There's a

From Spring Hill, Nova Scotia, Canada, that's Anne Murray with a love song at number 80 in our special countdown. I'm Casey Kasem, and our countdown of the year's top 100 continues now with an instrumental that was part of the score of probably the most disturbing motion picture ever made, The Exorcist, the story about the young girl supposedly possessed by the devil. At number 79, Mike Oldfield's Tubular Bells.

0: Tubular Bells at number 79 for the year. From England, Mike Oldfield. This is Casey on American Top 40, counting down the biggest hits of 1974. Next up, the man that most people consider the superstar of the 70s.
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0: Among the artists who accounted for the 100 top hits of 1974, five tie for the lead with three hits apiece. And if you tried guessing who they might be, the odds are you'd come up with this man. At number 78, Elton John.

Let the Sun Go Down on Me, number 78 for the year by Elton John on American Top 40. You know, when three hit singles come out of one album, it's pretty rare. And even rarer if all three make it into the year's top 100. It happened for Paul McCartney. We've already heard Hell on Wheels earlier in the countdown. And his most recent hit from the album is coming up a little bit later on. Here's a second of the three. Ranking at 77 for 1974, Paul McCartney and Wings with Jet.

At number 77 in our countdown for the year, Paul McCartney and Wings. Next, Eric Clapton's reputation as one of the very top guitarists in the history of rock music is pretty well locked in. The groups he's played lead guitar for are legendary. The Yardbirds, Cream, and Blind Faith. There's nothing wrong with Eric singing either. It got him to number one last summer with a hit that comes in at number 76 for the year. I shot.

just heard the 76th most popular record of 1974. Eric Clapton from England with I Shot the Sheriff. This next hit on AT40 is by a vocal group who started out in Canton, Ohio 16 years ago, then moved on to Cleveland, where a disc jockey named Eddie OJ took an interest in them, and they went on to make his name famous. Here are the OJs with the 75th biggest hit of the year, For the Love of Money.

0: For the Love of Money, the OJs on American Top 40 at number 75 for 1974. We've got the 74 biggest hits of the year still to come on our special countdown. I'm Casey, this is AT40, I'll be right back.
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0: You're listening to American Top 40's countdown of the 100 top hits of 1974. These are the rankings tabulated by Billboard magazine based on the weekly Hot 100 charts. I'm Casey Kasem in Hollywood, and we're up to the 74th biggest hit of the year. It's by a former Beatle whose first solo single after the breakup was a flop. He recorded a country-flavored tune called Boku of Blues, and I guess his fans just weren't ready for it. But when he switched back to rock on his next five singles, every one of them made the top 10. It Don't Come Easy, Back Off Boogaloo, Photograph, You're 16, and this one. Here's Ringo Starr.

got your prescription. If you should slow down and you're feeling low down, don't call up your doctor. Just grab your partner. Get that boogie woogie remedy. That was Oh My My by Ringo Starr, coming in at number 74 for the year. Well, this makes the second time we're hearing Chicago today. They came in at the 98th position with Call on Me, and they're in spot 73 with I've Been Searching So Long.

73 in popularity for the year. I've been searching so long. That's Chicago. Well, the 72nd biggest song in our countdown of the year's top 100 is by the British star whose high heel boots, 8 inches worth, once hung him up coming into this country. U.S. customs officials noticed that those heels, if they were hollow, would be handy for carrying something. They didn't say what, they just called in a shoemaker to examine them. Well, the shoemaker checked and then assured the customs people that those boots were made strictly for walking. And away walked Elton John. This is his second biggest of his three hits of 1974.

Elton John at number 72 in the countdown of the top 100 with Goodbye Yellow Brick Road. This is Casey Kasem in Hollywood and our special countdown of the biggest hits of the year. Now, who would ever forget the ultra-feminist acceptance speech this next artist made at the Grammy Awards a couple of years ago? She said, "I want to thank my husband and manager, Jeff Wald, because he makes my success possible. And God, because she makes everything possible." And it's possible that the lady has two hits among the year's top 100. This one's at number 71.

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0: This next hit is by a pretty versatile young artist. He's a singer, a songwriter, an illustrator of professional caliber, and the author of a children's book. His full name is Stephen Dimitri Giorgio. But he doesn't need that much name, so he just goes by Cat Stevens. At number 70 among the top hits of the year, Oh Very Young.
2: Oh.

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0: Here's the second of the OJ's two hits in our special expanded countdown. Back in the number 75 position was For the Love of Money. And here at 68 is their top 10 hit of last spring, Put Your Hands Together. Both hits, of course, had the sure touch of that hot Philadelphia recording team of Kenny Gamble and Leon Huff.

number 68 for the year. Put your hands together. The OJs on American Top 40. You know, in 1962, a vocal group of five brothers hit low on the chart with a song called Looking for a Love. They called themselves the Valentinos. 9 years later, the Jay Giles Band took the tune into the top 40. Then, 3 years after that, one of those five brothers recorded the song as a solo act and got himself a top 10 smash. And it's 67th among the top hits of 1974. Here's Bobby Womack.

survey song, 67 for 1974, Looking for a Love by Bobby Womack. You know, 600 songs made the charts this past year, and we're counting down the 100 biggest. At number 66, here's Wet Willie and...

0: Red Willie. That's the name of the group. The name of the song at number 66 is Keep On Smiling. Next up on American Top 40, the new kid who tried to write the perfect song.
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0: At number 65, the perfect song. That's what the artist tried to make it. When Dave Loggins signed with Columbia Records in 1973, they picked one of the songs he'd auditioned for them and said, let's record it. But Dave said it wasn't quite ready yet and took it home to rewrite. And he rewrote and rewrote and rewrote. And for one whole year, he kept rewriting that song until it was, in his words, just perfect. Last August, it made the top five. Well, that isn't perfect, but it ain't bad. Please come to Boston.
1: Leave.

You're hearing the biggest hits of the year on American Top 40. That was one of them. At number 65, Dave Loggins with Please Come to Boston. 34 of the songs on American Top 40's Top 100 for 1974 are by foreign acts. 19 of the songs are by British acts. 8 by Canadian. 3 Australian. 2 Swedish. 1 act is from Spain. And this act, Golden Earring, is from Holland. The song is Radar Love.

Golden Earring with Radar Love. 37 down, 63 to go as we count down the biggest hits of the year. I'm Casey Kasem in Hollywood, and this next hit happened, you might say, because a rock musician named Randy Bachman got sick. He'd been the lead guitarist with the most successful Canadian rock band ever to hit the charts. Well, poor health forced him to quit working for a while. But when he was feeling good again, instead of rejoining his old group, the Guess Who, he started up a new group with his two brothers and a singer named C.F. Turner. Called themselves Bachman Turner Overdrive. This hit of theirs rode the charts for 20 weeks and comes in at number 63 for the year.

0: 63rd in popularity for the year 74, Bachman Turner Overdrive with Taking Care of Business. In this special extended countdown of the year's 100 top hits, we still have 62% of them to go. I'm Casey Kasem. This is American Top 40. Why don't you phone a friend and tell them to tune in?
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0: And our countdown continues, our special expanded countdown of the 100 top hits of 1974. I'm Casey Kasem, this is American Top 40, and we're up to number 62, a song by the third Spanish recording act in the past 8 years to hit the top 40. Los Bravos did it in 66 with Black is Black. Miguel Ríos scored in 1970 with A Song of Joy. Now at number 62 for the year, here's the Spanish group, Mocedades. Eres tú.

0: number 62 on our countdown of the biggest of the year, and it's two by Mocedades. This is Casey on American Top 40 in Hollywood. And this song is by another of your triple threat artists. He writes hit songs, he produces hit artists, and he sings. And what he sings on this hit record, which he produced, is a song that he wrote. Johnny Bristol's a man from Morganton, North Carolina. At number 61, hang on in there, baby.
1: Hang in there, baby.
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61 in popularity for the year. Johnny Bristol and Hang On In There, Baby. Let me tell you what it is we're doing today. At the end of each year, the chart department at Billboard magazine tabulates the 100 top hits for that year based on their weekly record charts, the Hot 100. American Top 40 is doing an expanded countdown of 1974's top 100 hits. We've already heard 40 of them, and the top 60 are still coming. Here is number 60, William Devon, and Be Thankful for What You Got.

from Washington, D.C., with the 60th most popular song of the year. That's William Devon with Be Thankful for What You Got. You know, you won't find too many prominent groups around whose members' photographs can be found in the same high school yearbook. But the guys in the band on this next hit all went to Lincoln High in Jersey City. And I think it's nice that they all have the same roots and have managed to stick together. Two of their songs have made it into the year's top 100. This one's at number 59, Hollywood Swingin' by Kool & the

0: From Jersey City, that's Cool and the Gang at number 59 with Hollywood Swingin'. Next, the song that marks the reunion of a top duo of the 60s. A vocal team that's been split up for the past 6 years.
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0: In the mid-60s, Bill Medley and Bobby Hatfield racked up a string of hits that included two number one songs. As the Righteous Brothers, they were a very potent act. Then in 68, they split up so each could work solo. But it didn't go too well for either of them. And in 74, Hatfield and Medley got together again. The brothers are righteous once more.

Righteous Brothers, who make their home in Newport Beach, California. Rock and roll heaven at number 58. At number 57, we have Helen Reddy's second hit among the year's top 100. Back at number 71 was Ruby Redress. Here is You and Me Against the World.

one of two Australian singers on American Top 40. Helen Reddy with You and Me Against the World. Coming up next in our special year-end countdown, the song that features a guitar that sings understandable words. If you listen closely to the chorus, it sounds like there's a guitar in there singing, "Tell me, tell me." It's done with an electronic gimmick that lets the human voice modulate the sound from an instrument. The song comes in at 56 for the year. Here's Rufus and "Tell Me Something."

the group that was formed in Chicago and now makes its home in Los Angeles. Rufus with Tell Me Something Good at number 56 in the countdown. Well, the next song in our countdown is off a double-sided hit record, but not in the usual sense where both sides make it on the same chart. In this case, one side was a big hit on the pop chart, but the other side, by the same artist, was a hit on the country chart. The country song was a remake of George Jones' huge smash of 13 years ago, She Thinks I Still Care. And the pop side was a remake of a Beatles song from the Rubber Soul album. It comes in at number 55 for the year. Anne Murray from Canada, and You Won't See.

0: 55th in popularity for the year, You Won't See Me, the Lennon-McCartney song sung by Anne Murray, who makes her home in Toronto, Canada. Next up, a hit by the singer-songwriter-producer who doesn't like short song titles.
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0: This next song is by a man who first made the charts as a songwriter and producer of Walking in the Rain with the One I Love, then as a singer with I'm Gonna Love You Just a Little Bit More, Baby, followed by I've Got So Much to Give, followed by Never, Never Gonna Give You Up. And that last one is the 54th biggest hit of the year. Here's Barry White.

Frank White had quite a year in 1974. He bought himself a new car, got married, and placed three records in the top 100. Not bad. At number 53, I have a song by the queen of lyrics that paint pictures. And that description ought to be enough to identify Joni Mitchell at 53.

0: Joni Mitchell with one of 8 songs on the Top 100 by Canadian X. She's from Alberta, Canada. The song was Help Me at number 53 in our countdown. Next up on American Top 40 Special Year-End Countdown, the only husband and wife singing team to place a record on the Top 100 for 1974.
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0: The next song in our countdown of the year's Top 100 hit the top 5 last March in a duet by a married couple who are well-established individually as solo stars. 11 years ago, the song made the top 10 in a version by Inez Fox. Mockingbird is the title, and it's number 52. Here's Mr. and Mrs. James Taylor.

number 52, Carly Simon and James Taylor with the fifth song we've heard so far that has been a remake. That was Mockingbird, we heard Wild Thing, The Lord's Prayer, Looking for a Love, and I'm Leaving It All Up to You. There are three more remakes to go on the top 100. Well, we're just about halfway through our countdown of the biggest hits of the year. This one is number 51. It peaked at number 4 last August. Steely Dan and Ricky, Don't Lose That Number.

0: Survey Song 51. Ricky, don't lose that number. That was Steely Dan from Los Angeles. Well, now we're exactly at the halfway mark. 50 songs down, 50 songs to go. And we've just completed part one of this special expanded countdown. This week it was number 100 to number 51. Next week on part two, we'll have number 50 to number one. Billboard's top hits of 1974. I'm Casey Kasem, inviting you to join me then. American Top 40 is produced and distributed by Watermark Incorporated, and we tape the show here in Hollywood. See you next week. Till then, keep your feet in the ground and keep reaching for the stars.
1: 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Special thanks to Kalila Dawkins, Rob Durkee, Pete Battistini, Scott Lakefield, Mike Savage, Michael Cross, Dave Nunez, and of course, the legend where the countdown began, Casey Kasem. I'm Larry Morgan. 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
0: Greetings, I'm Casey Kasem, wishing you the best of times and saying welcome to our special American Top 40 countdown. Now, instead of surveying the 40 top hits of the week as we usually do, we're now in the middle of a special countdown of the 100 top hits of 1974. This is Billboard's 12-month compilation based on Billboard's weekly Hot 100 record surveys. Last week, we counted down half the list from number 100 to number 51. Now, what remain are the 50 most popular songs of the past year. And we're going to hear them all during the next few hours, starting right now. The 50th biggest hit of the year is by an English group who were part of the British music invasion led by the Beatles in 1964. Only they and the Rolling Stones are still hitting the American pop charts 11 years later. Here are the Hollies.

number 50 in our countdown, a song that hit the top 10 by the Hollies, The Air That I Breathe. This is Casey Kasem on American Top 40 in Hollywood with our special countdown. At number 49 in popularity for the past year, from Sweden, a top 10 record by ABBA that's called Waterloo.

number 49 in our special countdown. That's Waterloo by ABBA. And that name was derived from the first letters of the names of the group. Agnetha, Bjorn, Benny, and Annifred. They're from Sweden. At number 48 in the countdown on American Top 40, this is The Entertainer. And the man who plays this song, written by Scott Joplin, picked up 3 Academy Awards for his music from The Sting. First time that ever happened. Here's Marvin Hamlisch, The Entertainer.

Marvin Hamlisch and the Entertainer. It falls at number 48 in our special countdown of the top 100 hits of 1974. The group Paper Lace is from Britain. The PR man for the group sent a letter to Mayor Daley asking the mayor if he would give the group the keys to the city and have a special day in their honor. Well, if you listen to the lyric of this song, you'll know why Paper Lace received a letter back from Mayor

from Nottingham, England, that's Paper Lace, with the record that comes in at number 47 in our countdown, The Night Chicago Died. At number 46 in our special survey of the 100 top hits of the year is a record that holds a rare distinction. It became only the second single in the rock era on which separate established recording acts teamed up and hit number one. The first time was 8 years ago when Frank Sinatra and daughter Nancy duetted on a song called Something Stupid. And although a lot of other acts have tried, it didn't happen again until the past October when Dionne Warwick got it together with the Spinners on Then Came You. It went to the top of the charts.

0: Dionne Warwick and the Spinners, produced by Tom Bell. The song at number 46 in the countdown, Then Came You. Next up, the man who walked off with more Grammys this past year than any other pop entertainer.
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0: Next song in the countdown is by an artist who can hardly turn around anymore without having some new honor laid on him. He got 6 or 7 Grammy statues lined up on his mantle, and not quite a year ago, he was the toast of Dick Clark's American Music Awards. So it couldn't have come as too big a surprise to anybody when last month, the mayor of Los Angeles proclaimed a day in his honor. What they called it was Stevie Wonder Day. And what Billboard calls this next song is the 45th biggest hit of 1974. Here's Stevie Wonder.

Stevie Wonder at number 45 in our countdown, one of a handful of singers who had three hits in the top 100 for the year. Well, at number 44, it's Brownsville Station. They come in with a song called Smokin' in the Boys' Room, remember?

Nashville station places the record Smoking in the Boys Room at number 44 in the top 100 for the past year. Next, the biggest dance record of 1974. The song that supposedly sold some 50,000 records in New York City with hardly any radio airplay. It was heard in discotheques around town. And this is the first record that I can think of that broke nationally and became number one that began in the discotheque. The Hughes Corporation from Los Angeles.

vote, the Hughes Corporation at number 43 in our survey. Our American Top 40 countdown of 100 top hits of the past year goes on now with a song by the 8-man group who have said they vote on what songs they'll record. There are 3 singers and 5 instrumentalists, and it takes at least 6 yeses to vote a new song into their repertoire. Here's one that made it. It also made it to the number 42nd position for 1974. Three Dog Night and The Show Must Go On.

0: Three Dog Night, the show must go on. That comes in at number 42 for the year. Coming up, the most successful brother and sister act in the history of pop music.
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0: Ah, what a year Gladys Knight and the Pips have had for 1974. They placed three records in the top 100.

Gladys Knight and the Pips and the song that came in 41st for the year 1974. Got to use my imagination. The song that comes in at number 40 is by Steve Miller. The Steve Miller Band and the tune that went all the way to number one. It was the biggest single he's had to date. Title.

number 40 in popularity for the year 1974. That's The Joker by the Steve Miller Band. The biggest brother and sister act in the history of pop music caught me in a mistake this past year of 1974. They were in Canada doing a concert, and they heard the radio show and heard me say that they had covered a record by Lynn Anderson titled Top of the World, when in fact it was the other way around. It was initially on a Carpenters album. Here's the song that went all the way to number one, The Carpenters and Top of the World. Such

Richard and Karen Carpenter with a song co-written by Richard titled Top of the World, and it went to number one. That's the 39th most popular song of 1974. Well, next in this special countdown, I have a hit by a new recording artist who started out holding two different jobs at the same nightclub in Florida. At night, he sang, and during the day, he swept the floors. His name? George McRae. He did his moonlighting in the daytime because his nighttime job, singing for the people, didn't pay enough. But it does now because he had himself a hit that made it to number 38 for the year and number one back in the summer. This is

0: 29-year-old George McRae with a song that comes in at number 38 for 1974. That's Rock Your Baby. I'm Casey Kasem. This is American Top 40 special countdown of the 100 top hits of 1974. The 37 biggest records of the year are still to come, so stay right where you are.
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0: This is Casey Kasem. What you're hearing this week in American Top 40 is our special end-of-the-year survey of the 100 Top Hits of 1974, and our countdown rolls on.
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0: Here's a fella who I'll bet surprised himself this past year. He's usually considered a musician. He's been playing the organ and piano since he was 3 years old. This past year, he had a number one record as a singer. Here's Billy Preston.

At number 37 in our special countdown of the top 100 hits of the year, a former number one song by Billy Preston titled Nothing from Nothing. This is Casey Kasem in Hollywood. The countdown doesn't stop until we get to the number one best-selling song of 1974. At number 36 in the countdown from New York City, this is Main Ingredient. And this song reached the top 10 this past year. Just Don't Want to Be Lonely.

three-man group who call themselves Main Ingredient and just don't want to be lonely at number 36 in our countdown for the past year. Now I have a song by the only woman in chart history to have number one hits as a solo artist for three consecutive years. And because she makes so few singles, whenever she does release a new one, people in the industry just say, well, here's Roberta's number one smash for this year, and they've been right almost every time. Her third consecutive number one in as many years comes in at number 35 for 1974. Here's Roberta Flack.

That was Roberta Flack, born in Asheville, North Carolina, with Feel Like Making Love. That comes in at number 35 on our special countdown. Next up on American Top 40, the most successful family act of 1974. They've had three huge hits during the past year. We've already heard On and On, and I've Got to Use My Imagination. Now, let's hear their biggest hit for 1974. Gladys Knight and the Pips at number 34 in the countdown.

From Detroit, Gladys Knight and the Pips with Best Thing That Ever Happened to Me. That came in at number 34 in our countdown. At number 33 is a song by a lady who's had three number one records, and only a handful of female singers have been able to do that. She had Gypsies, Tramps, and Thieves back in 1971. Half-Breed went to the top in 73. And this past year, Dark Lady hit the number one spot. Here she is, Cher.

0: from Beverly Hills, California. That was Cher with a former number one song for 1974. It comes in at number 33 for the year, Dark Lady. Next, the most successful female singer of 1974.
1: The hits from coast to coast, American Top 40.
0: Well, the most successful female singer of 1974 is a young woman who was born in Wales, raised in Australia, and who makes her home in London, England. Here's one of the songs that went to the top 10 for in 1974. Olivia Newton-John and...

second in popularity for the past year. If you love me, let me know. Olivia Newton-John in American Top 40. Well, at number 31 is a record that was first a hit for Johnny Burnett back in 1960. In 1974, Ringo Starr took it all the way to the top. Here he is with You're 16.

Ringo placed two records in the top 100 for 1974. Earlier, we heard Oh My My. This one comes in at number 31. It's titled You're 16. We're counting down the 100 top hits of 1974, and we're up to number 30. It's by a singer who practices discrimination. Sex discrimination. Now, he doesn't like to record a single unless it's been at least co-written by a female songwriter. And he's got his reasons. He says, the best judge of what a woman wants to hear from a man is another woman. End of quote. Well, so what if a few male songwriters start picketing his house? As long as talented women like Anita Poré, his favorite songwriter, keep handing him hits, he'll keep on discriminating. Here's Eddie Kendricks and Boogie.

0: number 30 in the countdown. That's Boogie Down with Eddie Kendricks. You're hearing the biggest hits of 1974 as the countdown continues.
1: Number 29.
0: There were five Canadian acts that hit number one this past year. Andy Kim was one of those five. His number one song placed 29th in the overall countdown for the year. Here's Andy's biggest

0: Rock Me Gently, the 29th biggest hit of 1974. Andy wrote it, produced it, and sung it. Andy Kim on American Top 40. 28 hits to number one and counting down.
1: The hits from coast to coast. 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
0: At number 28 in the countdown on American Top 40 for the year 1974, here's another Canadian, and his name is Gordon Lightfoot. The biggest hit that he's had to date went up to number one this past year, and it's titled Sundown.

a big hit in the summer of 1974. That's Gordon Lightfoot with a former number one song titled Sundown. It came in at number 28th in popularity for the past year. Well, here's a singer who won the Country Music Association's award for top female vocalist for the past year. Here once again for a quick encore, the female singer of the year on the pop charts.

27th most popular song of 1974. Olivia Newton-John and Let Me Be There. This is Casey Kasem in Hollywood on American Top 40. This next song is by an artist who's had big chart hits in the 50s and in the 60s and in the 70s. 1957 was when he first made the Hot 100, all the way up to number

0: Diana.
1: His most recent hit, 17 years later, made it to number one as well, and comes in at number 26 among the top hits of 1974. Here's Paul Anka.

Paul Anka with a record that was at number one for 3 weeks this past summer, You're Having My Baby. That was with a little help from Odia Coates. This is Casey Kasem on American Top 40. We're up to number 25 in our countdown of the top 100 hits of 1974. Here's a man who had two number one records in 74. One of them was Sunshine on My Shoulder, which we'll hear a little bit later. Right now, let's hear the other one, Annie's Song by John.

0: John Denver, born in Roswell, New Mexico, with a song he took to number one this past year, Annie Song. And it comes in at number 25 in popularity for 1974. I'm Casey Kasem. This is American Top 40's special countdown of the top 100 hits of 1974. The 24 biggest records of the year are still to come.
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0: This is Casey Kasem, and what you're hearing on American Top 40 is our special end-of-the-year survey of the 100 top hits of 1974, and the countdown rolls on.
2: Number 24.
0: Here's a singer who died in September of 1973, but whose popularity and songs continued all the way through 1974. Jim Croce.

A former number one song by Jim Croce, Time in a Bottle. It placed at number 24 in our special countdown of the top 100 records of 1973. Well, here's a man who continued to hit the charts in 1974 just as he did in 73. He made the cover of Time magazine this past summer. Here's Charlie Rich, The Silver Fox, and The Most Beautiful Girl.

Charlie Rich and the first number one song he had on the pop chart. It came in 1974, and it became the 23rd biggest record of the year, The Most Beautiful Girl. Now on AT40, at number 22 in the countdown of the top 100 hits of the past year, is a tune by the most successful songwriter in the history of popular music. He co-wrote with a fellow member of the Beatles 21 songs that hit number one. And since their split in 1970, he's written three more number one songs. The only person who comes close to that fantastic record is his former collaborator, John Lennon. Here's Paul McCartney's Band on the Run.

A former number one song by Paul McCartney titled Band on the Run. It comes in at number 22 in the countdown. Now at 21 in AT40, I have a record that first became a number one song in England by a group called Paper Lace. But it was Bo Donaldson and the Haywoods who had the number one version here in the USA. Here's Billy.

number 20 in popularity for the year 1974, Blue Swede's Hooked on a Feeling. This is Casey Kasem in Hollywood on American Top 40. And here now, at number 19 in our countdown of the biggest songs of the year, is Blue Magic from Philadelphia. This was their first hit record, Sideshow.

and Sideshow. Well, if you watch a lot of late-night television, like The Tonight Show with Johnny Carson, you get to see a few pop music stars showing off a talent that's got nothing to do with making music. I'm talking about the guest hosts who appear on the show when Johnny's taking a night off. Well, there have been several recording stars in recent years whose gifts for conversation have been enough for the show's producers to trust them in Carson's chair. People like the late Cass Elliott and Mac Davis and Paul Williams and the man from the Rocky Mountains whose recent hit came in at number 18 for 1974. Here's John Denver.

John Denver, who now makes his home in Aspen, Colorado, with Sunshine on My Shoulder, a former number one song from this past year, coming in at number 18 in our special countdown. At number 17 on the American Top 40 Year-End Special is a song that reached the top 10 and was the first for David Essex. By the way, 19 of the top 100 songs of the year came out of England. This is one of them, and it's titled Rock On.

0: The song was Rock On, and it's by a man who took his last name from the county where he was born, Essex, England. David Essex on American Top 40. 16 hits to number one, the number one song of the year as the countdown rolls on.
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0: Well, here's an artist with three hits in the countdown. He's a singer and a songwriter and a classical guitarist and a humorist and the man who has already been signed to star in his own television show this coming summer. He did it all in about a year's time. From Winter Haven, Florida, Jim Stafford, and the biggest hit he's had to date, Spiders and Snakes.

the 16th most popular song in 1974. That was Jim Stafford with Spiders and Snakes. From the rocky coast of Maine to the sandy shores of Hawaii, you hear the nation's top hits every week on American Top 40. What we're doing right now is counting down the year's biggest hits. The year 1974. At number 15 in popularity, from Meridian, Mississippi, Al Wilson with Show and Tell.

A former number one song, incidentally written by Jerry Fuller and produced by Jerry for Al Wilson on American Top 40's year-end special. It comes in at number 15. That was Show and Tell. Next, I have the most successful group to come out of Philadelphia in years. In 1971, a new vocal group with a distinctive mellow sound hit the charts. They were five men, and their sound soon came to be known by the name of their hometown, Philadelphia. One of their first big hits was Bet Goodbye Golly Wow. And their 10th hit ranks 14th among the top 100 of 1974. Here are the Stylistics. And you

The Stylistics on American Top 40's year-end special at number 14 in popularity for 1974. You make me feel brand new. This is Casey Kasem in Hollywood, and next I have an offbeat smash by a pretty girl whose overprotective mother once humiliated her by rescuing her from a recording session. When Maria Muldaur was going to high school in Greenwich Village, she and two girlfriends formed a vocal trio. And they used to cut classes to hang around New York's recording studios. Well, one day they got an offer to sing backup for Jerry Butler. And because the girls were underage, their mothers were called to come down and sign contracts. Meantime, they started the recording session. Well, right in the middle of a take, Maria's mother comes roaring into the studio screaming that she's not going to let her daughter become a white slave, and she drags poor Maria out of that den of corruption. Well, that was 13 years ago. Nowadays, Mama's proud of her daughter's accomplishments, like having the 13th biggest hit.

0: Midnight at the Oasis comes in at number 13 in our countdown of the top 100 of the year. And that was done by Maria Rosa Grazia De Mato Moldau. This is Casey on American Top 40 with our special countdown of the top 100 hits of 1974. We have coming up the 12 biggest hits of the past year.
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0: This is Casey Kasem, and we're in the home stretch on American Top 40's special end-of-the-year survey of the 100 top hits of 1974. The countdown rolls on with a group out of New Jersey who are Kool & the Gang and Jungle.

Kool and the Gang placed two records in the top 100 of the year. Earlier, we heard Hollywood Swingin', and this one at number 12 was Jungle Boogie. Now on AT40, it's time for the hit by the superstar who's won Grammy Awards in the same category for 7 years in a row. The category she's dominated since 1967 is Best Rhythm and Blues Solo Vocal Performance by a Female. Beginning with Respect and going on for 6 more years with Chain of Fools, Share Your Love With Me, Don't Play That Song, Bridge Over Troubled Water, Young, Gifted, and Black, and Master of Eyes. The Grammy Committee ought to retitle the category Biggest Hit of the Year by Aretha Franklin. Well, this is it for 1974, coming in at number 11.

number 11 in popularity for 1974. Until you come back to me, that's what I'm gonna do. Aretha Franklin on American Top 40. Here's a song that stayed on the chart for 27 consecutive weeks. Mac Davis from Lubbock, Texas sings it, and it's titled One Hell of a Woman.

the 10th most popular record of the year in our special countdown of American Top 40, Mac Davis with One Hell of a Woman. At number 9 in the countdown, from England, superstar Elton John. He placed 3 records in the top 100. The first was Don't Let the Sun Go Down on Me, Yellow Brick Road, and this one, Benny and the Jets, Elton John.

0: superstar Elton John with the ninth most popular record of 1974. That was Benny and the Jets. Next, I have a novelty hit that a lot of very big record companies turned down. The song sold over 4 million copies, streaked to number one, and stayed there for 3 consecutive weeks.
1: The hits from coast to coast, American Top 40.
0: Well, here's a novelty song which sold over 4 million records in 1974. It cashed in on a national fad that went out about as fast as it came in, but not without first getting the attention of just about every man, woman, and child in America. This song was a smash on both the pop and the country charts. It peaked at number 3 on the country chart and hit number 1 on the Hot 100. And for the year, it comes in at a very strong number 8. Here's Ray Stevens and The Streak.
2: Hello, everyone. This is your Action News reporter with all the news that is news across the nation on the scene at the supermarket. There seems to have been some disturbance here. Pardon me, sir. Did you see what happened?
3: Yeah, I did. I was standing over by the tomatoes, and here he come, running through the pole beans, through the fruits and vegetables, naked as a jaybird. And I hollered over to Ethel. I said, "Don't look, Ethel." And it's too late. She'd already been in since.
4: He comes.

0: station. Pardon me, sir, did you see what happened?
1: Yeah, I was just in here getting my car checked, and he disappeared out of the traffic. Just come streaking around the grease right there. Didn't have nothing on but a smile. I looked in there, and Ethel was getting her cold drink. I hollered, "Don't look, Ethel!" And it's too late. She'd already been mooned. Flashed right there in front of the shop, so...
2: Hey, Chris.
1: Boogity, boogity.

0: to see what happened.
1: Yeah, deep. Hey, Tom, I was just going down there to get Ethel a snow cone. Here he come, right out of the cheap seats, dribbling, right down the middle of the court. Didn't have on nothing but his PS. Made a hook shot and got out through the concession stand. I hollered up at Ethel. I said, "Don't look, Ethel!" It was too late. She'd already got a free shot. Grandstand. Rushed her in front of the home. Hey.
2: What do you say, calling the street?
0: Here comes the kid. Who's that with it? Ethel! Is that you, Ethel?
2: He's just as proud as he can be.
0: What do you think you're doing?
2: Listen to me. He gonna give us
0: you
2: a key.
0: You get dirt cold, dog.
2: What do you say, calling the street?
3: There's the eighth most popular song of the year, 1974. Ray Stevens, the Georgia Chic with The Streak. You know, early last spring, the first time I had to introduce this next song on our regular AT40 weekly countdown, I felt as if I were speaking in some kind of code or trying to sound cool. But I took it right off the label. The song was called TSOP, and the group was MFSB, which we quickly discovered to be the initials for the Sound of Philadelphia and Mother, Father, Sister, Brother. And most of us recognize the sound to be the theme music from the syndicated television show Soul Train. It comes in at number 7 among the top hits of 1974.

as the seventh most popular song of 1974 by MFSB. It's titled TSOP. This next song, an American Top 40 special year-in countdown, recreated a piece of chart history for the rock era. In the past 20 years, only one other song made it to the number one spot two different times by two different artists. That was Go Away, Little Girl, first by Steve Lawrence in 63 and later by Donny Osmond in 1971. Well, in 1962, Little Eva hit number one with a song that struck again this past year. It was a popular rock group that hit the top spot with it this time, Grand Funk. Here's The Locomotions.

0: Number 6, The Locomotion by Graham Funk from Flint, Michigan. The biggest hits in the nation for 1974 are yet to come as we count them down on our way to number 1.
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0: These are the top hits in America for 1974 from the charts of Billboard magazine. I'm Casey Kasem, and our countdown continues now with the Five Brothers from Gary, Indiana.

number 4 in our special year-end countdown. That's Come and Get Your Love by Redbone. This next song is by a man whose life is one of the greatest rags-to-riches stories in popular music. His trip wasn't only from poverty to wealth, but from a probable life of crime and drugs to a position of achievement and respectability. And I guess you could say he did it with love, because love has been the theme of all of his hits, whether he wrote, produced, or sang them, or conducted, as he did this instrumental smash that peaked at number 1 last February. Among the year's top 100, it comes in at number 3. Barry White's Love Unlimited Orchestra. And

0: the Love Unlimited Orchestra with the third most popular song in the USA for 1974. That's Love's Theme, written and produced by Barry White. Well, next up, I have the second biggest hit of 1974 that was the biggest Canadian hit of the past year.
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0: Now the biggest Canadian hit of 1974, a song that had to be recorded and sung by a record producer who couldn't find anybody who really wanted to do it. So he did it himself. Well, this young man's faith in the song really paid off, because early in the year, the song went to number one, and now comes in at number two among the top hits of 1974. Here is Terry Jacks, Seasons

second most popular song of 1974, written by Jacques Brel and Rod McEwen. Terry Jacks produced it, and he sang it. Seasons in the Sun. Now at the climax of our special countdown of the 100 top hits of 1974, leading into the number one song of the year, I'd like to play for you a montage of 33 of the songs that have hit number one during our 12-month survey period. And here is that montage. Listen carefully and see how many of these number one songs you can identify.

There you have a piece of 33 of the songs that have hit number one during Billboard's 12-month survey period for 1974. All except one, the top one. The song that comes in at the number one position in our countdown of the 100 top hits of 1974. Do you know what it is yet? Well, it was written by Marvin Hamlisch, and it was sung by Barbra Streisand.

0: There it is, the number one song for 1974. Barbra Streisand's The Way We Were. Well, that's it. That wraps up American Top 40 special countdown of the top hits of the Billboard charts for 1974. The list was compiled by the chart department of Billboard magazine and based on their weekly surveys of the best-selling singles throughout the year. The program was written and researched by Don Bastani, Sandy Sturt, and Alan Kaufman. Producer Nikki Wine. Chief Statistician Ben Marischal. Technical supervision by Lee Hansen. American Top 40 is produced by Watermark Incorporated, and we tape the show here in Hollywood. This is Casey Kasem. I hope I'll see you next week. Till then, keep your feet in the ground and keep reaching for the stars.
1: 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Special thanks to Kalila Dawkins, Rob Durkee, Pete Battistini, Scott Lakefield, Mike Savage, Michael Cross, Dave Nunez, and of course, the legend where the countdown began, Casey Kasem. I'm Larry Morgan. 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

0: day and welcome to American Top 40. I'm Casey Kasem and I'm all set to punch the button that starts our annual recap of the 100 biggest singles of the year just finished. We're counting down Billboard's tabulation of the 100 top hits of 1975. 8 hours worth of the most popular songs of the year.
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0: Number 100 is a discotheque hit that peaked at number 10 last February. It's by Monty Rock III, known on this record as Discotheques and the Sexolettes. Get dancing!

love you. The sexo that I love you. My chiffon is wet, darling. My chiffon is wet. My wig is wet. I am tired.

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Get Dancing by Discotex and the Sexolettes. This is Casey Kasem on American Top 40 in Hollywood. Well, we've got ourselves a coincidence right off the bat. The man who produced and co-wrote the hit we just heard, Bob Crewe, also produced and co-wrote this next song in our end-of-the-year survey. But you'd never guess it just hearing the two of them. At number 99, here is Frankie Valli and Swearin' to God.

0: Frankie Valli and Swearin' to God. Coming up in our survey of the year's 100 top hits, a song by the second most successful Canadian rock group, which was organized by a former member of the most successful Canadian rock group.
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0: Billboard survey period for the 100 top hits of the year that we're counting down right now is from November 74 to November 75. That's the reason this next song, which hit number one in November of 74, is in our countdown now at number 97. It's by Canada's second most successful rock group, whose main organizer used to be a member of the Canadian rock group that's had the most success on the Hot 100. The guess who? Well, the man who moved out to start a second Canadian assault on the American charts is Randy Bachman of Bachman Turner Overdrive. Here's You Ain't Seen Nothing Yet.

97th among the 100 top hits of the year. You Ain't Seen Nothing Yet by Backman Turner Overdrive. Did I say that that was number 97? Well, so is this next song. You see, there's a tie for that position, which explains why you didn't hear me announce number 98. So, one more time at number 97. Here are the Amazing Rhythm Aces and Third Rate Romance. Remember this one?

0: said, "You don't look like my type, but I guess you'll do." He said, "I'll even tell you that I love you if you want me to." Third-rate romance, low-rent rendezvous. Amazing Rhythm Aces from Memphis, Tennessee. Next up, a remake of a 20-year-old Platters hit by a Beatle.
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0: I'm Casey Kasem, and we're counting down Billboard's 100 top singles of the past year. Number 96 is a remake of a song that hit number 5 in 1955 by the Platters. 4 years later, it hit number 9 as an instrumental by Frank Purcell. Well, its latest version went to number 6 last January by Ringo Starr. This is Only You.

Ringo Starr, and Only You. This special countdown you're hearing is American Top 40's worldwide presentation of Billboard magazine's tabulation of the top 100 singles of 1975, with their survey period running from November 74 to November 75. We're at number 95 right now. It's by a Tulsa rock group known as the Dwight Twilley Band. I'm on fire.

0: The Dwight Twilley Band charted for the first time this past year with I'm on Fire. Coming up in our countdown of the year's top 100, a number one song by two rock solo superstars. And the more prominent one, a really giant superstar, isn't even mentioned on the label.
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0: I'm Casey Kasem, and our special countdown of the 100 most popular songs of 1975 continues now with the Carpenters at number 94. This is Only Yesterday.

Only Yesterday at number 94 by the Carpenters. Well, the 93rd biggest hit of 1975 has two very big solo talents packed into its microscopic grooves, and one of them isn't even mentioned on the label. But the one who is, Neil Sedaka, is telling the world that the backup voice on his number one smash for the past year belongs to his helpful and very generous friend, Elton John.

0: Number 93 in the countdown in American Top 40, Neil Sedaka and Bad Blood. 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
0: Several recording acts have placed two hits apiece in this special countdown of the year's top 100 singles. But only one artist has had as many as three. This is the first of them. At 92, Someone Saved My Life Tonight, Elton John.

to Elton John and Someone Saved My Life Tonight. You know, in 1959, Johnny Mathis hit number 12 with the slowest, greeniest ballad that ever hit the charts. But the 1975 hit version of that same song, though sung with feeling, is a banjo-slapping country rock number. It's number 91 for the year. Ray Stevens and Misty.

0: Number 91, Ray Stevens from Clarksdale, Georgia, and Misty. Next in our end-of-the-year survey of the 100 top hits of 1975, a hit by a British artist whose singing often used to result in his getting beat up. And he wasn't that bad.
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0: This is Casey Kasem in Hollywood, and we're counting down the most popular songs of 1975. At number 90 is the first American hit for Englishman Leo Sayer. His song is Long Tall Glasses.

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Of course I can dance, of course I can dance. 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

0: Leo Sayer, Long Tall Glasses, I Can Dance. A top 10 hit of last spring, coming in at number 90 for the year. Well, I gotta tell you this story again about Leo Sayer, about how he used to get beat up for singing. In his teens, he was so anxious to become a singer, and cocky enough about it too, that whenever he saw a band performing, if he thought their lead singer wasn't any good, Leo would jump on stage, grab the mic away, and finish the song himself. Well, the band would usually keep on playing so the show wouldn't be totally disrupted. But as soon as the intermission came, they'd drag poor old Leo out in the alley and, in his own words, beat the hell out of him. Leo Sayer, paying his dues.
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0: Here's an Englishman, another Englishman, who does interesting things. Like leading a band called Jethro Tull. Playing his flute while standing on one leg like a stork. It's Ian Anderson, and they're at number 89 for the year with Bungle in the Jungle.

0: Survey song number 89, Jethro Tull and Bungle in the Jungle. You just heard the first 12 hits in our special countdown of the 100 biggest songs of 1975. I'm Casey Kasem in Hollywood. This is American Top 40, and the top 88 are coming right up.
1: 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Part one of the top 100 hits of 1975.
0: And on we go with our special countdown of the 100 most popular songs of 1975. I'm Casey Kasem, and this is American Top 40.
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0: At number 88, I have a song that debuted on the Hot 100 in November of 1974. The reason it's here in our survey of the top hits of 75 is that Billboard survey period is from November to November. So records that are on the charts in November and December of 74 are eligible for the 1975 survey. Like Junior's Farm, Paul McCartney, and Wings.

number 88 in the countdown, Paul McCartney and Wings with Junior's Farm. Here now is a hit by one of the 18 artists who have more than one record in our survey. He was at number 96 with Only You. He's at number 87 with The No-No Song, Ringo Starr.

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0: You're listening to a countdown of the 100 most popular songs of 1975. We're up to number 86, and it's a song by five brothers from the fishing town of New Bedford, Massachusetts. They use the family name Tavares.

At number 86 in our countdown, that's Tavares with It Only Takes a Minute. This is Casey Kasem in Hollywood. Next among the 100 top hits of the past year, an instrumental by a successful writer, arranger, producer, and arm wrestler. A serious and quite successful arm wrestler, I might add. In the 1974 World Championship wrist wrestling matches, competing in the featherweight division, he finished in fourth place. At number 85, here is Mike Post with the Rockford Files.

0: Mike Post, and the first of five instrumentals in our countdown to the top 100 for the year, the Rockford Files. We're counting down the 100 most popular songs of 1975, headed toward the number one song of the year.
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0: I'm Casey Kasem, and we're counting down Billboard's 100 Top Hits of 1975. This next song peaked at number 11 in December of 74. The reason it's here is simply that Billboard's survey period is from November 74 to November 75. From Chicago, here's Rufus featuring Chaka Khan and...

84th in popularity for the year, Rufus featuring Chaka Khan and You Got the Love. This next song in American Top 40 is by a three-man group with a strong track record. In 3 years, they've had 10 hits. 6 of those have made the top 10. This one did it last February, peaking at number 5. Lonely People by America at number 83.

Until you drink from the silver cup and ride that highway in the sky, don't give up. America and lonely people. Here's another song that spent most of his chart life in 1974. But enough of it was within Billboard survey period for the 100 top singles of 1975 to come into our countdown at number 82. Here's Al Green on American Top 40 and Sha La La.

0: Al Green, who makes his home in Memphis, Tennessee, and Shalala Makes Me Happy at number 82. Next up, a marriage whose offspring is classical rock.
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0: Take a guitar, a bass, a keyboard, and a set of drums, and you've got a rock band. Add two cellos and a violin, and you've got the Electric Light Orchestra, the British group who blended rock and classical music into one song last March that hit number 9. For the whole year, it came in at number 81. This is Can't Get It Out of My Head.

The Electric Light Orchestra from England and Can't Get It Out of My Head. They come in at number 81. This next song in our countdown of 1975's 100 Top Singles was number 2 for 2 weeks in November of 74. And because Billboard survey period for this annual recap goes from November to November, the song comes in right here at number 80. Do It

0: Brooklyn, New York, that's BT Express, and Do It Till You're Satisfied at number 80. Next on American Top 40, a solo hit by an original member of the super soul group The Temptations.
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0: Our countdown of the 100 top hits of 1975 continues now with a song by an original member of The Temptations, Eddie Kendricks. It peaked at number 18 last spring, and it comes in at number 79 for the

That Shoeshine Boy is by Eddie Kendricks at number 79. This countdown that you're listening to is a tabulation of the past year's 100 most popular single records made by Billboard magazine and based on their weekly Hot 100 surveys from November 74 to November 75. Here's a song that peaked at number 12 last May. Killer Queen by the British group Queen at number 78.

0: 20% of the songs in our survey are by British acts on American Top 40, and that's one of them, Queen and Killer Queen. Next in this special countdown, a song by the third greatest person in the world. That's what he was voted by the contestants in the Miss USA beauty pageant.
1: American Top 40.
0: At number 77 in this end-of-the-year survey is a two-sided hit. It peaked at number one last fall, and then rode the high position of number two for five consecutive weeks. This side is I'm Sorry. Here's John Denver.

number 77 in American Top 40. That's the I'm Sorry side of John Denver's two-sided hit, backed with Calypso. John, you may remember, was voted a very high honor last spring by the 51 contestants in the Miss USA beauty pageant. The girls were asked who they thought was the greatest person in the world today. Well, the winner was Secretary of State Henry Kissinger. He got 8 votes. In second place with 3 votes was President Ford. And there was a tie for third place between 2 men with 2 votes each. One was the Reverend Billy Graham and the other was John Denver. Let's flip his number 77 record and hear the Calypso side.

Denver's double-sided hit at number 77, I'm Sorry and Calypso. This next song is by a man who first made the Hot 100 back in 1966. But you know it took him 9 more years and 28 more chart records before he could push one into the top 10. Well, last June, he did it with a song called Get Down, Get Down, which peaked at number 8. For the year, it's number 76. Here's Joe Simon.

0: Get down, get down, get on the floor. Joe Simon on American Top 40, coming in at number 76 for the year. The 75 most popular songs of the past year are still to come. I'm Casey Kasem in Hollywood. This is American Top 40, and our special countdown will continue in a moment. Stay where you are.
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0: From Hollywood, this is American Top 40. I'm Casey Kasem with a special end-of-the-year countdown of the 100 top hits of 1975.
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0: Here's a song by a female vocal trio formed 9 years ago in Philadelphia and still based there. At number 75, here are Fayette Pickney, Sheila Ferguson, and Valerie Holiday. The 3 Degrees and When Will I See You Again?

Survey song number 75 by the 3 Degrees, When Will I See You Again? This next song in our countdown has a unique history. It was a top 40 hit twice before by the same artist. In 1951, Tommy Edwards hit number 24 with it. 8 years later, he hit number 27 with it. Well, Donny Osmond and his sister Marie thought they'd try it too, and made the top 10 with it last January. It's number 74.

0: brother and sister, Dottie and Marie Osmond, and Morning Side of the Mountain, coming in at number 74 for 1975. Next, I have a song by the first artist to really hit it big, singing songs he wrote himself.
1: The hits from coast to coast.
0: The 73rd most popular song of 1975 is by the first really big artist who wrote his own hits. It's been a common thing for the past 10 or 15 years, but before that, there were singers and there were songwriters, but not a lot of highly successful singer-songwriters. Until Paul Anka began his string of smashes back in 1957 with Diana. Last May, he peaked at number 8 with this song, which, of course, he wrote, I Don't Like to Sleep Alone.

Paul Anka at number 73 in the countdown with I Don't Like to Sleep Alone. There is no number 72 because two hits are tied at number 71. This one is by the lady who came to be known in the New York discotheques where she sang as the Disco Queen. The song is a remake of a Jackson 5 hit written by TV star Clifton Davis of the series That's My Mama. Here's Gloria Gaynor and Never Can Say Goodbye.

Never Can Say Goodbye at number 71 by Gloria Gaynor, born and raised in Newark, New Jersey. Well, here's a song now in American Top 40 that's tied for that number 71 spot. It's by the Scottish group who've done very well here on the Soul Chart as well as the Hot 100. They call themselves the Average White Band, and last June they peaked at number 10 with this song, Cut the

0: Cut the cake,
1: please.
2: At number 71 in popularity for the year, Cut the Cake by the Average White Band from Scotland. Coming up, a hit by a man who's much respected for his songwriting talents. But three of his four top 10 hits weren't written by him.
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2: This annual recap of the top hits of 1975 is based on Billboard's weekly surveys from November 74 to November 75. So if you're wondering what happened to any big hits that came on the charts the last couple of months of 75, they'll be in the countdown next year. At number 70, here's Orleans and Dance With Me.

number 70 in popularity for the year. That's Dance With Me by Orleans. This is Casey Kasem in Hollywood. This next song in the countdown is by a man who's earned a lot of respect as a songwriter during the 70s. And the interesting thing is that he wrote only one of his four biggest hits. That was his classic first hit, Fire and Rain, back in 1970. But he never lifted a pencil on his other three biggies. They are You've Got a Friend, Mockingbird, and this one, a number five smash of last summer. At number 69, here's James Taylor and How Sweet It Is to Be Loved By You.

0: So I want to stop and thank you, baby. How sweet it is to be loved by you. James Taylor coming in at number 69 for the year. This is Casey Kasem, and we're counting down the 100 most popular hits of 1975.
1: The hits from coast to coast.
0: This next song is by the British group Bad Company, who have said they took that name because sometimes they don't wash for weeks. I really think they're putting us on. Anyway, they hit number 10 with this song last summer. At number 68, Feel Like Making Love.

Feel Like Making Love, Bad Company at number 68. Well, next in our countdown of the year's 100 biggest hits is a song by the English blues screamer Joe Cocker, whose first public performance consisted mainly of ducking empty bottles thrown at him by the audience. That was a standard procedure at the English club called the Minerva. It had a very uninhibited clientele, you might say. If they liked you, they just went on about their drinking. But if they didn't like you, then you had to finish your act ducking flying objects. Well, they must have liked Joe Cocker. He came away with no scars and the start of a great career. Last spring, he peaked at number 5 with a song that comes in at number 66 for the year. You Are So Beautiful.

0: Joe Cocker and You Are So Beautiful. Next in a tie with Cocker for the number 66 position for the year, a duet by a one-man woman and a one-woman man.
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0: I'm Casey Kasem, and what I'm counting down right here are the 100 most popular single records of the past year, tabulated by Billboard magazine based on their weekly surveys. We just heard Joe Cocker's You Are So Beautiful at number 66, and we're about to hear another song in that same position, because they finished the year in a tie. Here's Paul Anka with Odia Coates and One Man, Woman.

Blanca and Odia Coates coming in at number 66 with One Man Woman, One Woman Man. At number 65 on American Top 40, among the year's most popular hits, is a song by a nine-man rock group from Florida. It hit number one for them last summer. Here are Casey and the Sunshine Band and Get Down.

0: KC and the Sunshine Band and Get Down Tonight. Coming up in our special year-end countdown on American Top 40, a hit by the recording act for whom the word bizarre was invented.
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0: Casey Kasem in Hollywood with our year-end countdown. Here now at number 64, a Brooklyn girl peaked at number 11 last winter with this hit. It's called Doctor's Orders, and she's called Carol Douglas.
2: Yeah.

The 64th most popular song of the year. That's Carol Douglas from Brooklyn, New York, and Doctor's Orders. You know, Alice Cooper's first claim to fame was throwing live chickens at his live audience. When the novelty of that wore off, he went on to more sophisticated things like working with monster snakes and staging executions. Wild and weird. Easily the most original and bizarre pop music act ever to come along. Then, last June, Alice got up to number 12 with a song that was way out of character for the image that he'd created. It was a touching tribute to women. And it came in at number 63 for the year.

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0: On we go with our countdown of the 100 biggest hit singles of 1975. I'm Casey Kasem, and this is American Top 40. Billboard survey period for this annual recap is from November 74 to November 75. So if you notice some huge hits for the past couple of months missing from this countdown, they'll be in next year's official survey.
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0: At number 62, Grand Funk from Flint, Michigan, and Bad Time.

At number 62 in popularity for the year, that's Bad Time by Grand Funk. At number 61 in American Top 40, among the most popular songs of the past year, is a tune by a group called Styx. Now that's spelled S-T-Y-X, just like the river Styx in Greek mythology, which you have to cross to get to Hades, assuming you want to go there. The name of the song is Lady.

0: A five-man group out of Chicago who call themselves Styx. The song at number 61, Lady. Next up, I have a song from the hit album that spent more weeks in the top 10 on the album chart than any other album in 1975.
1: American Top 40.
0: Well, we're up to the 60th top hit of the year right now. A song from the album that spent more weeks in the top 10 of the LP chart than any other album in 1975. A total of 21. And it's a title song that did okay on the singles chart, too. Stayed on the chart for 16 weeks and peaked at number 12. Here's the group Earth, Wind & Fire with That's the Way of the World.

Earth, Wind, and Fire with a song that comes in at number 60. That's the way of the world. This is Casey Kasem in Hollywood, and in this special countdown of the 100 most popular hits of the past year, there are five instrumentals. We've already heard the Rockford Files, and still to come are Dynamite, The Hustle, and Pick Up the Pieces. The one I haven't named yet is the one at number 59, Express, all aboard for the BT Express.

0: 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Of the 250 songs that passed through the top 40 last year, you're hearing the 100 most popular in our special countdown.
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0: I'm Casey Kasem, and we're counting down the 100 top hits of 1975. At number 58 is a five-man British group who hit the American charts for the first time last March. They peaked at number 3 at the end of May with this song. It's called How Long, and they're called Ace.

number 58 in the countdown, How Long? That's Ace from England. A young woman from Teaneck, New Jersey, named Phoebe Snow, had her first chart hit this past year. It was with a song that she wrote. It was on the Billboard surveys for 18 weeks and peaked at number 5. For the year, it's number 57. This is Poetry Man.

0: Phoebe Snow, one of 12 female artists in our countdown of the top 100, her hit, Poetry Man. Next in our special countdown of the year's top 100 hits, a call to the White House, but nobody's home.
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0: This next hit is one of those arrangements that use sound effects. In this one, it's the beeping of a touch-tone telephone, the kind with buttons in place of a dial. And Jerry Corbetta, whose group recorded the hit, told us that one of the numbers that we hear being dialed is that of the White House. But he figures the family must have been skiing because nobody answered. Here's Sugarloaf with the 56th most popular song of the year. Don't call us, we'll call you.
2: Hello.

said, you got my number. He said, I got it when you walked through the door. Sugarloaf with Jerry Corbetta from Denver, Colorado with Don't Call Us, We'll Call You. That came in at number 56 for the year. Well, here now in American Top 40 is a song by an artist whose father is a musician too. For the past 20 years, he's played bassoon in the orchestra of the Metropolitan Opera of New York. His daughter is more inclined toward pop music. Her hit single, Midnight Blue, was the 55th biggest record of the year. Here's Melissa Manchester. What is

0: Melissa Manchester on American Top 40's year-end countdown with Midnight Blue. That came in at number 55. Next, the hit remake of the biggest award-winning song in pop music history.
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0: Here now in our countdown of the past year's 100 biggest hits is a remake of the biggest award-winning song in the history of pop music. It won a Grammy for Best Song of the Year, and Billboard officially declared it number one song of 1974. That was the original version by Barbra Streisand. Then in 1975, Gladys Knight and the Pips released their remake in a medley with Try to Remember. And it came in number 54 for the year.
2: Hey, you know, everybody's talking about the good old days, right? Everybody, the good old days, the good old days. Well, let's talk about the good old days. Come to think of it, as bad as we think they are, these will become the good old days for our children. But why don't we try to remember?

at number 54 for the year, The Way We Were and Try to Remember. Gladys Knight and the Pips on American Top 40. This next Top 100 hit of the year is by a six-man group, five of whom are students at Howard University in Washington, D.C., while the sixth is a graduate. Their song peaked last May at number 6, and for the year it ranks at 53. Here are the Blackbirds and Walking in Rhythm.

0: 53rd in popularity for the year, Walking in Rhythm by the Blackbirds. Next up on American Top 40 Special Countdown, a hit song inspired by a comedian's catchword. 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
0: This is Casey Kasem in Hollywood and American Top 40. And you know, some years ago, Jackie Gleason would open up his popular TV show every week with the expression, "How sweet it is." Marvin Gaye used that catchphrase for the title of a hit song in 1965, and James Taylor remade it in 75. Well, the latest example of that sort of thing is in the next song in the countdown. It borrows a catchword from comedian Jimmy Walker, who plays JJ on the TV series Good Times. Last summer, it made the top 10.
2: Dynamite!
0: Here's Tony Camilla's Bazooka.

Dynamite by Tony Camilla's Bazooka at number 52. This next song brings us to the halfway mark in our countdown of the year's 100 top hits. At number 51, here's Linda Ronstadt's You're No Good.

0: begging forgiveness on bended knee, but I wouldn't blame him if he said to me, "Baby, you're no good." Linda Ronstadt and her number one smash of last February on American Top 40, "You're No Good," ranked officially at number 51 for the year. And that's part one, the first 50 songs from number 100 through number 51 in our countdown of the 100 top hits of 1975. Next week, part two from number 50 to number one, right here on American Top 40. This program's produced and distributed by Watermark Incorporated. Writer-producers are Don Bastani and Nikki Wine. Executive producer, Tom Rhons. We taped the show here in Hollywood. I'm Casey Kasem. Join me next week for part two. Actually, the top 50 of 1975. Till then, keep your feet in the ground and keep reaching for the stars.
1: 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Edited and mixed by Stephen Carthy. Special thanks to Kalila Dawkins, Matt Wilson, Rob Durkee, Pete Battistini, Scott Lakefield, Mike Savage, and of course, Casey Kasem. I'm Larry Morgan. 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
1: 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This week's presentation is a year-end special, part two of the top 100 hits of 1975.

0: Hello again. This is Casey Kasem with American Top 40. This week, it's part two of our special countdown of the 100 top hits of 1975. Last week, we went from number 100 through number 51, which means that the 50 top songs of the year are still to come. And here they are from Billboard's official survey, the 50 most popular songs of 1975.
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0: At number 50 is a song by the daughter of a former master of Ormond College in Australia, and the granddaughter of a Nobel Prize-winning German physicist, Olivia Newton-John.

0: sister, please. I'm Casey Kasem. This is American Top 40. And our countdown of the biggest hits of the year goes on now with number 49. Barry White's You're the First, the Last, My Everything.
1: We got it together, didn't we?

Barry White on American Top 40 at number 49 for the year with You're the First, the Last, My Everything. At number 48 in our countdown is a song by a newcomer to the charts who was so grateful to the radio stations that started playing his record last winter that he phoned each of them personally to say thank you. He wound up with a big phone bill and a big hit that peaked at number 5 last spring. Here's Sammy Johns with Chevy Van. Again.

0: Sammy Johns, who makes his home near Atlanta, Georgia, and Chevy Van, coming in at number 48 for the year. Next up, a song that was a top 10 hit by the Everly Brothers in 1960 and a number 2 smash by a female country rock singer in 1975.
1: The hits from coast to coast.
0: We're counting down to the biggest song of the year. We're at number 47 now in Billboard's official survey. It's a remake of an Everly Brothers hit of 1960. Last spring, Linda Ronstadt took it 6 notches higher than Phil and Don had when she peaked at number 2 with When Will I Be Loved?

cheated, mistreated, made blue, and lied to. When will I be loved? Linda Ronstadt in American Top 40 at number 47 in the countdown. Next in our countdown of the year's 100 hits is a song by a Brazilian act. One of 26 songs in the countdown by foreign artists. Morris Albert of Rio de Janeiro sings the tune at number 46, Feelings.

0: At number 46 in popularity for the year, Feelings by Morris Albert. Coming up on American Top 40 Special Countdown, a former number one record that ends with the backup musicians applauding the singer. Not for his singing, but because he got through the song while a large dog gnawed on his leg.
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0: I'm Casey Kasem, on with our countdown, our end-of-the-year countdown of 100 top hits of 1975. Here are Hamilton, Joe Frank, and Reynolds, coming in at number 45 with Fallin' In.

number 45 for the year, Fallen in Love by Hamilton, Joe Frank, and Reynolds. Well, now on American Top 40 Special Countdown, the former number one record that ends with the backup musicians applauding the singer. Not for singing so well, but because he managed to make it through the song. You see, the artist is Billy Swan, and Billy has a dog, a huge German shepherd, that's with him all the time, even in recording sessions. Well, just as Billy and the backup band started recording, the big dog got playful. He began to gnaw on his master's leg. Now, playful or not, a big dog gnawing on your leg has got to be somewhat distracting, right? But Billy Swan not only went on with the song, he did it so well that it became the final take. And the musicians were so impressed and delighted, they stood up and cheered. And this is that song, the 44th most popular hit of the year, I Can Help.

number 44 for the year, I Can Help. Billy Swan, an American Top 40 with a former number one country song and number one pop hit. Well, here's one that hit number one in the British charts and almost made it here. It was number two last summer for 3 weeks, each week behind a different number one song. That's heartbreaking. For the year, it's number 43. Here's the group, 10cc and I'm Not in Love.

0: number 43 in our countdown, I'm Not in Love by 10cc from England. Next in our countdown of the year's 100 biggest hits, a song by a five-member group whose leader is so famous that a lot of people, including myself, tend to refer to them by only the leader's name.
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0: I'm Casey Kasem in Hollywood, and our countdown of the year's top 100 hits continues with a song now by a group who would like to be called Wings. Unfortunately, when a group is led by somebody as famous as a former Beatle, chances are they're going to be called by his name alone. But if you're a member of a hit group, what difference does it make what people call you? As long as they dance to your music and buy your records. Here's the band that Paul McCartney has led to great success with the 42nd most popular song of the year.

Wings on American Top 40, or is it Paul McCartney with Listen to What the Man Said at number 42 in the countdown? Well, this next song is by a woman who took her professional name from a Western outlaw who used to ride with Jesse James. Her real name is Miriam Johnson Jennings, but she didn't like it for a stage name, so she took the name of a distant relative she'd heard her father tell about, a bank and train robber who a few generations ago was a member of the Jesse James gang, a man named Jesse Colder. And I'll bet you Jesse Colder, the singer, got more loot from her one-hit song than Jesse Colder, the robber, got from all his train and bank hits. For the year, it's number 41.

The 40th most popular song of the year is by a graduate of Adamson High School in Dallas, who went on to college at North Texas State and then to UCLA. He majored in speech and drama, Greek and Latin, and English literature. Then he dropped out to become a songwriter and rock musician. At number 40, here's Michael Murphy and Wildfire.

number 40 in popularity for the year, Wildfire by Michael Murphy. This is Casey Kasem in Hollywood, and now at number 39 in our special countdown is a former number one smash by the master of the story song. His first was Taxi in 1972. Then in 74, he hit with WOLD. And later that same year, he had his first number one smash. It fell within Billboard's November to November survey period and came in at number 39 among the top 100 hits of 1975. Here's Harry Chapin and Cats in the Cradle. A child.

0: Chapin at number 39 on American Top 40's year-end countdown, Cats in the Cradle. Next, a top 10 smash by an artist whose voice has helped sell over 16 billion hamburgers.
1: Casey's Coast to Coast.
0: Well, here's the song by the artist whose voice has helped sell over 16 billion hamburgers, not to mention tons of fried chicken and rivers of cola. The man is Barry Manilow, who before he blossomed as a center stage performer was writing and recording commercials for radio and TV. He's made at least a dozen big ones, and they're so well known that in his stage act he features a medley of his commercial jingles. And his audiences join right in on such favorites as Have a Finger-Lickin' Good Time Barrel of Fun, Join the Pepsi Generation, or You Deserve a Break Today. You don't hit the charts with material like that, but it sure pays well. And it buys you the time to write and record songs like this. Could It Be Magic? 38th biggest hit of the year by

Barry Manilow from Brooklyn, New York, and Could It Be Magic, coming in at number 38 for the year. Well, this next song in our countdown of Billboard's official list of the year's biggest hits is by the young woman who hauled in a Grammy in 1974 for her record of the year, I Honestly Love You. And who knows, she may be a contender again this year with this song, number 37.

0: Olivia Newton-John on American Top 40's year-end special at number 37 with Have You Never Been Mellow. 64 down and 36 to go. That's how we stand now in this special countdown of the 100 biggest hits of 1975. We'll continue in a moment.
1: 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Part 2 of the Top 100 Hits of 1975.
0: I'm Casey Kasem. This is American Top 40. The special countdown you're listening to is our worldwide presentation of Billboard Magazine's official tabulation of the Top 100 singles of 1975. And the farther we go, the bigger they get.
2: Number 36.
0: This number one song from last January is by an artist who was born and raised in Brooklyn, who went to school in New York, and whose first important job was as Bette Midler's piano player. He also produced her hit single, Boogie Woogie Bugle Boy. The artist is Barry Manilow. His song is Mandy.

Survey song number 36 for the year, Barry Manilow and Mandy. Well, this next song in our special countdown created some controversy in 1967 when it came out on the Beatles album, Sgt. Pepper's Lonely Hearts Club Band. The BBC banned it, and so did a lot of American stations, because it seemed to be telling about an LSD trip. Well, times change, and when Elton John released his single of it a year ago, there wasn't a ripple of resistance on either side of the Atlantic. And last New Year's Day, it was number one in the USA. For the year, it's number 35, Lucy in the Sky with Diamonds.

0: superstar Elton John coming in at number 35 for the year with Lucy in the Sky with Diamonds. Coming up in our special countdown, a number one song that became only the third song in the rock era to hit number one twice by different artists. The other two that did it were Go Away Little Girl and The Locomotion.
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0: This special countdown you're listening to is a tabulation of the past year's 100 most popular single records made by Billboard magazine and based on their weekly Hot 100 surveys from November 74 to November 75. Picking it up at number 34 now, here's the trio America and Sister Golden Hair.

Sister Golden Hair at number 34 in the countdown of the top 100. That was By America. This is Casey Kasem in Hollywood. Here now is a number one song of last winter that had hit number one once before by a different artist. And it became only the third song in the rock era to do that. One was Go Away Little Girl, first by Steve Lawrence and later by Donny Osmond. The other was The Locomotion, first by Little Eva and more recently by Grand Funk. Well, in December 61, the Marvelettes hit number one with the same song that the Carpenters hit number one with last January. Here it is, Please, Mr. Postman.

0: Deliver the letter, the sooner the better. That's the Carpenters on American Top 40 at number 33 for the year with Please, Mr. Postman. Coming up, a song by a group who are almost as famous for their wild album covers as they are for their music.
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0: This annual recap of the top 100 hits of 1975 is based on Billboard's weekly record survey. I'm Casey Kasem, and our countdown doesn't stop until we get to number one. Now, a number five smash that rode the charts for 20 weeks. It's Magic by Pilot.

Number 32 for the year, that's Magic by Pilot from Scotland. Well, now on American Top 40, I have the song by the group whose album covers catch as many eyes as their music catches ears. They had a series of LPs whose jackets featured a very striking-looking black model with a shaven head. A more recent album called Honey features a model with a full head of hair, but wearing only a pound or so of honey. The song they placed at number 31 for the year is from another album called Fire, whose cover features a lovely model, very cleverly dressed in nothing more than a fire hose and a fireman's hat. Here are the Ohio Players and Fire.

0: number 31 on the countdown of the top 100, Ohio Players and Fire. 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
0: This is Casey Kasem in Hollywood, and what you're hearing is our roll call of the 100 top hits of 75. We're up to number 30 now, a song that peaked at number 3 last May for the Ozark Mountain Daredevil.

Jackie Blue lives a dream that can never come true. The Ozark Mountain Daredevils with a song at number 30 for the year. This next song in our special countdown is by the group who have been hitting the charts for the longest span of time during the rock era. The first time they appeared on the charts was September 29, 1959, with a song called Shout. That's 16 years of hitting, and they're still cooking strong. The Isley Brothers. Their recent smash ranks 29th for the year, and it's Fight the Power.

0: number 29 in popularity from Cincinnati, Ohio, the Isley Brothers and Fight the Power. Next in this countdown of the year's most popular songs, a tie between a naturalized American of Australian origin and a native-born American of Mexican descent.
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0: This is Casey Kasem in Hollywood, continuing now with our countdown of the year's top hits. There is no number 28 because we have a tie at number 27 between the lady from Melbourne, Australia, and the man from San Benito, Texas. The lady is a well-known and outspoken women's libber, and she may object to certain male chauvinist customs such as ladies first. But we're going to do it anyhow. Here's her number one song of last winter. And

Ellen Reddy on American Top 40 at number 27, the song Angie Baby. Moving on now, but still at number 27, is the song by Freddie Fender that's tied with the song we just heard by Helen. Freddie's song never hit number one. In fact, it got no higher than number 8. But it racked up a lot of points by riding the chart for 19 weeks.

0: 38-year-old Freddie Fender and Wasted Days and Wasted Nights. Last, it was Tex-Mex. Next up, we have The Prince of Soul.
1: The hits from coast to coast.
0: I'm Casey Kasem. This is AT40's special countdown of the past year's big ones. And the big hit at number 26 is by the big talent named Stevie Wonder. Born nearly 26 years ago in Saginaw, Michigan, blind all of his life, but seeing so much that sighted people miss. And sharing it with us in his songs. This song peaked at number 3 last winter and comes in at number 26 for the year. Boogie On, Reggae Woman.

Stevie Wonder at number 26 in popularity with his song Boogie On, Reggae Woman. Well, we're right in the middle here of our annual countdown of the 100 most popular single records of the past year. We've made our way up to number 25, and this one is a love song by a solo artist from Baltimore who used to be a member of the Teenagers, of the Jarmels, and of the Delphonics. Here's Major Harris with a solo hit called Love Won't Let Me Wait.

0: Major Harris, born in Richmond, Virginia, raised in Baltimore, and now making his home in Philadelphia. At number 25 for the year with Love Won't Let Me Wait. And with that, we have now heard the 76 biggest hits of 1975. 24 big ones to go. I'm Casey Kasem. This is American Top 40. I'll be right back.
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0: This is Casey in Hollywood with American Top 40. Toward the end of every year, Billboard tabulates the 100 biggest hits of the preceding 12 months based on the weekly surveys. That's what we're hearing today, the official top 100 hits of 1975. 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
0: From the beginning of last spring to the end of the summer, a seven-man rock band rode the charts with a song that asked for love and understanding among people. It peaked at number six. Here's War

24th in popularity for the year, Why Can't We Be Friends by War. This next song is by a female trio whose first hit came 13 years ago with a song called I Sold My Heart to the Junk Man. They were known then as the Bluebells. Later became Patti LaBelle and the Bluebells, and are now just LaBelle. They got the 23rd biggest hit of 1975. Remember Lady Mar-

0: LaBelle and a song that went number one soul and number one pop. Lady Marmalade at number 23 in popularity for the year. Next up on American Top 40, an instrumental smash that was written to fit a certain popular dance because the dance didn't have a song of its own.
1: The hits from coast to coast.
0: About a year ago, there was a popular dance going around the Eastern discotheques. It didn't have its own song, so Van McCoy wrote one for it and got himself a number one smash.
1: Number 22.
0: Here's The Hustle.

number 22 in popularity for the year, The Hustle by Van McCoy and the Soul City Symphony from Washington, D.C. Well, this next hit in our countdown on American Top 40 called attention to itself last winter by causing an uncommon chart occurrence. It became a number one instrumental by a foreign recording act. It hadn't happened in 7 years, since Hugh Masekela of South Africa hit number one in 68 with Grazin' in the Grass. This time, it's a six-man group from Scotland, the Average White Band, whose big hit is number 21 for the year.

0: Survey song number 21 in our top 100 for the year, Average White Band and Pick Up the Pieces. Next, a 1975 smash by a female singer-composer whose only other top 40 hit was 8 years ago, a song called Society's Child.
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0: At number 20 in our official countdown for the year is the second top 40 hit by a young woman with a reputation as a songwriter of sensitivity and meaning, established by just two hits. The first one was 8 years ago. That one described the immaturity of a society that wasn't ready yet to accept a romantic relationship between two teenagers of different color. In her latest hit, she sings of the pains of growing up, of the hurt we all feel when we aren't accepted, and of how we learn to cope. Here's Janice Ian.

To those of us who knew the pain of Valentine's that never came, I learned the truth at 17. Janice Ian comes in at number 20 for the year on American Top 40's Top 100 Hits of 1975. Well, here's something that doesn't happen every day. A remake of an old hit with a new title. When Jerry Butler took this song to number 7 15 years ago, it was called He Will Break Your Heart. When Tony Orlando and Dawn took it to number 1 last spring, it was called He Don't Love You Like I Love You. And it finished the year at number 19.

0: Don't Love You Like I Love You. Tony Orlando and Dawn on American Top 40 at number 19 for the year. Next, the song that took a long-standing record away from Itsy Bitsy Teeny Weeny Yellow Polka Dot Bikini.
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0: We're doing our countdown of the official Billboard survey of the 100 top hits of 1975. 15 years ago, Brian Hyland hit number one with a song called Itsy Bitsy Teeny Weeny Yellow Polka Dot Bikini, thereby establishing a new record for the number one song with the longest title. But this past year, Bikini got bumped out of first place, and the song that hit number one with a longer title was B.J. Thomas's Hey, Won't You Play Another Somebody Done Somebody Wrong Song?

0: B.J. Thomas and Hey, Won't You Play Another Somebody Done Somebody Wrong Song at number 18 for the year 1975. That's what we're doing, counting down the biggest hits of the year. And the farther we count, the bigger they get.
1: Now on with the countdown!
0: Here's the four-man band from England known as Sweet. They hit number 5 in October and number 17 for the year with Ballroom Blitz.

0: Sweet with Ballroom Blitz at number 17 for the year. By the way, that's one of 18 songs on the countdown by English acts. Next, a non-concurrent two-sided hit. One side hit in 74, then the record was re-released, and the other side hit in 75 and went all the way to number one.
1: Casey's Coast to Coast, American Top 40.
0: Here's the record that made the Top 40 twice, first on one side, then on the other, and in different years. In June of 74, the A side was Another Park, Another Sunday. It peaked at number 32. Well, several months later, the record company re-released the single, and this time they promoted the flip side as the A-side. And it wasn't bad thinking, because last March it hit number one. Here it is, number 16 for the year, the Doobie Brothers from San Jose and Blackwater.

The 16th most popular song of the year, Blackwater by Doobie Brothers. This is Casey Kasem in Hollywood. You know, the martial arts of combat without weapons have had quite an impact on the pop culture. They've been the source of several movies, a popular television series, and a number one record. It was number one for 2 weeks in December 74, falling within Billboard's official survey period from November to November, and ranking now at number 15 for the year. Here's Carl Douglas and Kung Fu Fighting.

0: Douglas, born in Jamaica, making his home in England with Kung Fu Fighting, ranking at number 15 for the year. Next on American Top 40 in the special countdown of the 100 Biggest Hits of 1975, the highest-ranking song by a female solo artist.
1: The hits from coast to coast.
0: I'm Casey Kasem. We're counting down Billboard's official tabulation of the year's 100 Biggest Hits. 12 of the 100 are by female solo artists. And this next one is the highest-ranking in the survey. At number 14, Minnie Riperton and Lovin' You.

Minnie Riperton from Chicago, Illinois, at number 14 with Lovin' You. This countdown you're hearing is a tabulation of the past year's 100 top hits made by Billboard magazine and based on their weekly survey from November 74 to November 75. And the song that ranks at number 13 for the year is by one of the most respected rock bands of the 70s. It was number one last winter. Here are Eagles and Best of My Love. Yeah.

0: 13 in our special countdown, Best of My Love by Eagles. That makes 88 of the year's top 100 hits that you've heard so far. We still have the top 12 to go. I'm Casey Kasem. This is American Top 40, and we'll continue in just a moment.
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0: The 12 biggest hits of 1975 are about to roll. I'm Casey Kasem, this is American Top 40, and we're on the last leg of our countdown of the 100 most popular songs of the past year. Here we go.
2: Number 12.
0: Well, you gotta know the disco pull is potent when a group like the Bee Gees, who are known for their soft ballad sound, make a disco record. Here's Jive Talk.

the 12th most popular song of the year, Jive Talkin' by the Bee Gees, one of 48 songs in the top 100 by groups. Well, next in our countdown of the past year's biggies is the only hit John Denver has ever had that he didn't write, or at least co-write. This one was written by John Martin Summers, a member of Denver's backup band. At number 11, do you remember...

0: life ain't nothing but a funny, funny riddle. Thank God I'm a country boy. That was John Denver coming in at number 11. Next in our countdown of the biggest hits of 75, the second song by the only act to place two hits in the top 20.
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0: Back at number 13, we heard a song called Best of My Love. Well, it was one of the two hits by the only act to have two hits finish in the year's top 20. This is the other. At number 10, here are the Eagles and One of These Nights.

One of These Nights, the 10th most popular song of 1975 by the Eagles. The more hits we play, the bigger they get in this special countdown of the 100 top hits of 1975. Well, this next song is from an album that has turned into a gold mine for the artist. It's been the source of 6 chart singles, 3 by him and 3 by other artists. The name of the album is Sadaka's Back. And here's one of Neil's biggest hits from it. A huge smash that ranks number 9 for the year, Laughter.

Sedaka and one of 36 songs in the countdown by male solo artists. That was Laughter in the Rain, coming in at number 9. This next hit is by a British act that I can safely say is not your ordinary recording star. The best description of him that I've read was in an English paper. It said that he dressed first as a Harlequin meets Star Trek, and then in garbo-esque white satin. He has a painted white face, a haircut from a clockwork orange, and moves like a marionette. End of quote. Can that be anyone but David Bowie? He has the 8th biggest hit of the year with Fame.

0: England, 27-year-old David Bowie with the eighth biggest of the year, called Fame. The seven biggest hits of 1975, including number one, coming right up.
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0: Here's a song that hit number 1 in American Top 40 and on the Billboard Soul chart. It's Earth, Wind & Fire from Chicago with Shining Star.

0: Earth, Wind & Fire with a song that comes in at number 7 in our special ranking of the Billboard charts for the year 1975. That was Shining Star.
1: Now on with the countdown!
0: A year ago, Grand Funk had the number 6 song of 1974 with The Locomotion. Now they have the number 6 song of 1975 with Some Kind of Wonderful.

0: Some Kind of Wonderful from Flint, Michigan. That's Grand Funk, and they come in at number 6 with that song. 5 very huge hits are coming right up in this countdown of the top 100 hits of 1975.
1: The hits from coast to coast.
0: We've got 3 male solo singers, a duo, and a band still to come in this end-of-the-year roundup of the year's biggest hits. At number 5 is one of the solo singers, who started out in the early 60s with a group, the Four Seasons. He still tours with that group, but he records alone, and he did it on this one. Here's Frankie Valli and My Eyes Adored You.

There it is, the fifth most popular song of the year, Frankie Valli's My Eyes Adored You. This is Casey Kasem in Hollywood, nearing the end of our countdown to the biggest hits of 1975. Well, here's the story of Freddie Fender in 45 seconds. His real name is Baltimore Huerta, and he started at farm labor when he was just 10 years old. At 16, he joined the Marines for 3 years, then came back to civilian life in the late 50s, back to his hometown of San Benito in South Texas along the Mexican border. He began singing and playing in beer joints and at Chicano dances, took the name Freddie Fender, and by 1959, he'd done some recording and had a couple of regional hits. Then in 1960, on a Friday the 13th, he was picked up in Baton Rouge, Louisiana, for possession of marijuana, and spent the next 3 years in state prison. He got out in 63, and after paying another 12 years worth of dues, he finally made it big. And that's the story of Freddie Fender. He's got the fourth biggest hit of the year, Before the Next Teardrop Falls.

0: Freddie Fender took that to number one in the country charts and number one in American Top 40 before The Next Teardrop Falls. Coming up, the three grandest hits of 75 plus an extra treat.
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0: On the label of the number three hit of the year, it reads, "With love to BJK and the music of Philadelphia." That was Elton John's way of saluting Billie Jean King and her world tennis team, the Philadelphia Freedoms. This was number one last April.

Elton John and the third biggest hit of 1975, Philadelphia Freedom. This is Casey on AT40 in Hollywood, and here now is the first song in 14 years to make number one simultaneously on both the pop and the country charts. Hasn't happened since Jimmy Dean did it back in 1961 with Big Bad John. Remember that one? In 1975, Glenn Campbell took his turn with Rhinestone Cowboy. For the year, it's number two.

0: sort of compromising on the road to my horizon, but I'm going to be where the lights are shining on me, like a rhinestone cowboy, the second biggest hit of 1975. That was Glen Campbell. Next up, our 3.5-minute montage of all of Billboard's number one songs of 75, all except one. And then we'll hear that one, the number one song of the year.
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0: Well, we've now counted down through 99 of the 100 top hits of 1975. 34 of them were number one songs, and we've taken a piece from each and put them together chronologically in a montage to give us a quick review of the year's biggest sellers. Here they are, all the number ones of the past year.

34 number one songs from Billboard survey of the top 100 hits of 1975 from November to November. If you've been with us through the whole countdown, you probably identified most of them. And maybe you noticed that a number one song of 1975 was missing from that montage. Well, that would be the number one song of the year. And it sure isn't missing from our countdown. Here it is. The most popular song in America for the year 1975 by Mr. and Mrs. Daryl Dragon, better known as the Captain and Tennille. Here's Love Will Keep Us Together.

0: That's it. The number one song of 1975, written by Neil Sedaka and Howard Greenfield and sung by the Captain and Tennille. Love Will Keep Us Together. And that's the happy ending on American Top 40's countdown of Billboard's official list of 100 top hits of 1975. The tabulation was based on Billboard's weekly charts with a survey period from November 74 to November 75. American Top 40 was created by Casey Kasem and Don Bastani in association with Watermark Incorporated. The program is produced and distributed by Watermark. We tape it here in Hollywood. And when I say we, I'm referring to over 25 people here at Watermark who with tender love and care put the show together every week. I'd like you to meet them right now. Okay, gang, tell them who you are.
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0: Ann Stroeger, Alan Kaltman, Steve Guy, and the people at Location Recording Service, and Bill Bauer and the folks at Record Technology couldn't get to our microphone, but they all send their regards too. Okay, everybody, back to work. I'm Casey Kasem. 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
21: 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Special thanks to Kalila Dawkins, Matt Wilson, Rob Durkee, Pete Battistini, Scott Lakefield, Mike Savage, and of course, Casey Kasem. I'm Larry Morgan. 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

0: Hello again and welcome to American Top 40. This is Casey Kasem and I'm hoping you're having the happiest of holidays. You know, every November, the chart department of Billboard magazine tabulates the 100 top singles of the preceding 12 months. And every year at this time, we count them down on American Top 40. So, here it is, our special end-of-the-year survey of the 100 biggest hits of 1976.
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0: At number 100, a hit by a country boy who made it good in the big city. Born and raised on a farm near Delight, Arkansas, became a star in a Los Angeles recording studio. This song peaked last January at number 11. It's Glen Campbell.

never been my idea of getting it on. Glenn Campbell at 100 on American Top 40's countdown of the top 100 hits of the year. At number 99 on American Top 40, I have a song by the same four Englishmen who first hit the American charts together nearly 11 years ago. They're the only one of the super bands who were part of the British pop music invasion of the mid-60s who are still together without any change of members. There's Roger Daltrey, Peter Townsend, Keith Moon, and John Entwistle. I guess you know I'm talking about The Who. They peaked at number 16 in February with Squeezebox.

Survey song number 99 on American Top 40, The Who and Squeezebox. You're listening to American Top 40 Special Survey of the 100 Biggest Hits of 1976. The 98th biggest hit of 76 is by a singer-guitarist who was leading a professional teenage band when he was just 12 years old. Here's Steve Miller and the song that comes in at number 98 for the year, Take the Money and Run.

98 and take the money and run. Steve Miller on American Top 40. This is Casey Kasem in Hollywood, counting down the 100 biggest hits of the year. You know, in 1974, only one novelty record hit number one in the weekly surveys, and that was The Streak by Ray Stevens, remember? Well, there were none in 1975, but in 76, two of them. Convoy by C.W. McCall went to number one, and then, of course, there's this one. Rick Dees and the 97th top hit of the year, Disco Duck.

Rick Dees on American Top 40 and Disco Duck, the song that came in at number 97 for the year. Well, this next song in American Top 40 is by a rock quartet who look as loud as they sound. The simplest way to describe them is you take one Alice Cooper, put a mask on him, and multiply it by four. And there you have the group called Kiss. Around the first of the year, they hit number 12 with this song, Rock and Roll All Night, 96 for 1976.

0: Survey song number 96 on American Top 40 Special Countdown. That's Kiss and Rock and Roll All Night. The next song in our countdown of the top 100 hits of 1976 is by a man who, among pop stars, is the king of commercial jingles.
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0: This is Casey Kasem in Hollywood and AT40, and the 95th biggest song of the year is by a man who's written or recorded some of the best-known commercial jingles of this decade, including Have a Finger-Lickin' Good Time Barrel of Fun, Join the Pepsi Generation, and You Deserve a Break Today. Not bad. Here's Barry Manilow and Trying to Get the Feeling Again.

0: trying to get the feeling again. That's Barry Manilow and the song at number 95 for the year. This is Casey Kasem on AT40 and our year-end countdown. You know, last March, Larry Gross hit the top 10 with a song that I'll bet 99% of us can identify with. It seems that there are two kinds of food, the kind that's good for us and the kind we like to stuff ourselves with when nobody's looking. 94th biggest hit of 1976? You got it. Junk Food Junkie.
1: 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I always ask for more. And they call me Mr. Natural.

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Then I sit back in glorious expectation of a genuine junk food high.

Big Mac on my breath. Stumbling into a Colonel Sanders with a face as white as death. I'm afraid someday they'll find me just stretched out on my bed with a handful of Pringles, potato chips, and a

Yeah, in the daytime, I'm Mr. Natural, just as healthy as I can be. But at night, I'm a junk food junkie. Good Lord, have pity on me. Larry Gross, and that's the 94th best-selling record of 1976. Our countdown of the top 100 hits of the year continues now. And this next song is by a really interesting group of 11 artists. Now, what's interesting about it is that they're really two groups who sometimes work together as a single band and sometimes separately as two distinct groups. Are you following me? On this single, they work together under the name of one of the groups, Parliament. The other group name is Funkadelic. And when they appear together in concerts, they bill themselves jointly as Parlafunkadelement Thang. Confusing? Let's just hear the song. At number 93 for the year, Tear the Roof Off the...

In top 40 at number 93 for the year, tear the roof off the sucker. This is Casey Kasem in Hollywood, counting them down. And the next song in the countdown is by a Scottish group who they say have been getting the old Beatle treatment from British fans. The response here in the United States isn't quite that intense, but they are popular, and two of their singles made the top 100 hits of 1976. This one's at number 92. Here's Money Honey by the Bay City Rollers.

0: The Bay City Rollers from Edinburgh, Scotland. They're five guys who've been together since the late 60s. Their hit song, 92nd for the year 76, is Money Honey. This is Casey Kasem on American Top 40, and next up, I have a remake of a number one song from the early 60s, and this remake is by the same artist who recorded the original.
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0: Counting down the biggest hits of the year, this is Casey Kasem in Hollywood on American Top 40, and now I have the song by the man who records remakes of his own hits. In 1962, Neil Sedaka had a number one smash with Breaking Up Is Hard to Do. A year ago, he went into the studio and cut a brand new version of that same song, and he hit the top 10 with it. It's number 91 for the year.

Instead of breaking up, I wish we were making up again. At number 91 for the year 1976, Neil Sedaka and Breaking Up Is Hard to Do. Well, at number 90, I have a song by a woman who learned her craft singing music of the gospel. Miss Candy Staton of Birmingham, Alabama. The 90th most popular single of 76 is Young Hearts Run Free.

There's the 90th most popular song of the year, Young Hearts Run Free, on American Top 40, and it was sung by Candy Staton. The 89th most popular song of 76 is by a young Englishman who, according to his fans, is the best-looking guy who ever picked up a guitar. But he's not just another pretty face. When Peter Frampton picks up a guitar, he knows what to do with it. He sings good, too. This is Baby, I Love Your Way, the 89th most popular song of 1976.

Englishman Peter Frampton, who now makes his home in New York City. On AT40, he sang the 89th most popular song of the year, titled Baby, I Love Your Way. Well, this next song is by an alumnus of a super vocal group, The Temptations. He left them back in 69, had a few solo hits on both the pop and soul charts right away. And then it seemed he slowed down a bit until about a year ago. That's when he hit number one on the soul chart and number nine on the pop chart with Walk Away From Love. It's the 88th top

0: David Ruffin on American Top 40 with a song that comes in at 88 for the year. That's Walk Away From Love. I'm Casey Kasem, and this is American Top 40's annual recap of the 100 top hits of the year. We just heard numbers 100 through 88. The top 87 hits are coming right up.
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0: We pick up the countdown now with a song at number 87. It's a four-man group who came together in Dublin, Ireland. Two Irishmen, an Englishman, and an American. Together, they're One Thin Lizzy. Their song peaked at number 12 in July. The boys are back.

Number 87 for the year 1976. The boys are back in town. Thin Lizzy from Ireland. This is Casey Kasem in Hollywood on American Top 40. And the song at number 86 is by a band of dazzlers. The leader of the seven, Clarence Satchel, says, "People remember you when you do wild, crazy things on stage. We try to make our show a dazzling experience. If you give the people something extra, they come back again and again." End of quote. And beginning of song. Here are the Ohio...